0: Hello, you're now listening to Fresh Air on Sin. My name is Amy and I'm joined here today with my friend Justin. We are actually brand new to Sin. This is our first time volunteering and jumping behind the mics together, so bear with me. I'm definitely feeling the nerves, but like that's so fun. We are super keen to get involved with Sin, and there's going to be a bunch of other volunteers jumping on the show later, so stick around to hear some new voices. How are you going, Justin?
1: I'm good. Excited, a little bit nervous, but I like to think excitement is the bigger emotion I'm feeling right now.
0: Exactly. We've got so many cool things coming up in the show. After our first song, we're going to be talking about our dream Aussie festival lineup, so stick around for that.
1: Here's Tame Impala with The Less I Know The Better.

0: That was The Less I Know The Better by Tame Impala, one of the hottest names in Australian music right now. Spoiler alert, we actually both picked him in our lineups. But to kind of give a quick rundown, we both picked three local Australian artists and one international artist on our lineup. Who would want to see, that kind of thing. Tame Impala, absolutely love his mix of hip-hop, but sick beats. He's an amazing producer. He's been sampled so many times. Seeing him live would be unbelievable, and that's why I've picked him. My second artist was Sam Alfred, completely on top of the house game right now. He just did a set with Fred again, a surprise one, but completely on top of it, banging numbers on SoundCloud, that kind of thing.
1: Yeah, good choice.
0: Yeah, he is huge right now. My last Australian artist was Rufus. I got the pleasure to see them live at BTV last year.
1: Classic.
0: They were insane. Inner Bloom live was just transcendental. It was insane.
1: Oh my god,
0: insane.
1: No, don't even talk to me about it.
0: It was insane.
1: That was actually like life-altering moment.
0: All those big ones are amazing. And then my international artist was someone that means a lot to me, is Childish Gambino. I'm a big believer in music with meaning, and a lot of his music has heaps of meaning, but not only that, he's super creative and versatile.
1: Yeah.
0: Every single album, you'd think it's a different artist. That's what it's all about, and that's what I think really resonates with me, and he's really creative and puts lots of meaning behind every word.
1: No, I stand by your picks. I love those. I was at BTV, saw Rufus as well. Always so much fun.
0: So good.
1: Like, you can't not have a good time
0: Absolutely.
1: When you see Rufus.
0: No matter what age, they're... Oh.
1: Even if you don't know their music, it's a vibe every time.
0: Absolutely.
1: So, yes, as we said before, Tame Impala was also on my list purely because I've never seen Tame Impala live, and I feel like that's a crime against humanity. Like, they're one of the biggest names from Australia, so that
0: Absolutely.
1: Would be definitely top of my list. Another one for me is Troye Sivan. Not toured Australia in so long, literally announced his new album, and I'm like, where are the Australian dates?
0: Rush went crazy.
1: Yes.
0: Yeah, big
1: like,
0: numbers.
1: That would hit, like, loud in a festival
0: Absolutely.
1: Setting like that. I'm so keen for that. So Troye, I'm waiting for you to drop some dates. And another one for me is Charlie. Now, if you don't know who Charlie is, she is a queer pop artist. I think she's from Sydney. I absolutely adore her music. It's very, like, pop, synthy kind of vibes. And I've never seen her live, but listening to her music all the time. So I feel like that in a festival setting as well would be incred. And then for me, my international artists, like, this is so hard. I'm going to kind of give two options because they're sort of different. So Ariana Grande, first of all, because, like, pop vibes. She's one of my favourite artists
0: so
1: of all
0: popular.
1: Time. Exactly. Never seen her live. That's also another crime. But then for a more, like, DJ proper festival vibe, I've gone with Disclosure because, first of all, the hits. But then just, like, I've seen so many clips from their international sets and, like, little pop-up shows that they've done. And I'm like, so jealous. I didn't get to see them at Listen Out a few years back.
0: The unreleased Disclosure song with Salute is gone crazy.
1: Yes.
0: Like, people are waiting for that to be dropped.
1: Yes.
0: I can't wait for that.
1: They are certainly high on my list. Oh my gosh. Now, we were also going to talk about, like, dream venue location. Justin, what are you thinking?
0: I'm thinking Victoria. I went more logistical with my answer, I'm not going to lie. I chose Flemington Racecourse. It's more because it's accessible by most of Melbourne, especially with the public transport, that kind of thing. So, yeah, more logistical and just, yeah, good vibes. They had laneway there, so
1: yes.
0: I thought could take some inspiration from that.
1: Yeah, good vibes. I do like Flemington. I mean, I feel like it's kind of a central point, so it's good. I found this, like, really hard to choose. I mean, if we're throwing logistics out the window, I think, like, I don't know if it totally suits the vibe of my lineup that I've gone with, but something more, like, coastal vibes, like, even in Queensland or Perth, they're just having more festivals there in general, I feel like, would be killer.
0: Absolutely.
1: But in terms of Melbourne, I mean, I'd love to see this happen in just a random paddock that no one's ever done a festival at before. Someone's random block of land, like, hey, let's throw a festival here. So I'm down for whatever, honestly. So, yeah. I'm really happy with our picks.
0: I think they're
1: pretty solid choices.
0: Yeah, absolutely. I'd go to both.
1: Yeah, amazing. Well, speaking of, like, festivals and good songs hearing live, our next track definitely aligns with that as well. I feel like swaying in the fields, listening to Missy Higgins' track, Scar, would be a vibe. So you're listening to Scar.

Romy!

0: by King Stingray. We are Julia and Scarlett, and today we will be discussing music festivals in Australia and some of the controversies they are facing at the moment.
1: Yeah, so music festivals, it's a big topic we're seeing in the media at the moment. We've got lots of controversies and kind of things going on at the moment. So we kind of just wanted to touch on that and get into why these issues are happening. So just a quick content warning, we are touching on a couple of topics of sexual assault. If this is something that's triggering for you, check back in a couple minutes where we'll be getting into some more music. But yeah, I think the first one we wanted to kind of talk about is Groovin'.
0: Yes, Groovin' the Moo is a regional festival situated in regional cities across Australia that usually takes place in May. This year has been cancelled due to lack of interest, lack of ticket sales, and we're thinking that may be due to the lineup that was presented.
1: Yeah, so all over social media, I don't know about you, but I've been seeing a lot of people who are very unhappy with the lineup, which I'm guessing is leading to why it was cancelled. So personally, I really liked the lineup. I thought there were some really great bands in there, lots of great Australian bands. We had DMAs, Jet, Australian classic. But yeah, apparently people weren't as happy as me. What did you think of the lineup?
0: Yeah, I thought the lineup was pretty good too. Some of them I'd heard of, some of them I hadn't. Mm-hmm. But yeah.
1: So I think something we noticed when comparing this year's lineup and last year's lineup was there are a lot more kind of international, not so much more international artists, but more international artists people have heard of last year or that are kind of more well known on social media. I think last year we had artists like Omar Apollo, Denzel Curry, Fatboy Slim that kind of quite present in the media these days. Whereas this year I think there were more kind of smaller Australian bands that are known in more like local Australian communities.
0: Yeah,
1: and
0: definitely.
1: Yeah, kind of more appeal to music lovers. Is that what that
0: is? Yeah,
1: that kind of your
0: I'm
1: thought?
0: Getting that as well, yeah.
1: Yeah, so I think that's probably one of the reasons that not as many tickets were sold, which is kind of sad, I think, because we want to be supporting Australian bands.
0: That's right, and we have these festivals like situated in regional areas, so those people living in those areas don't have to travel as far to bigger festivals. And yeah, it's a shame that it's been cancelled, but hopefully it can be brought back next year.
1: Yes. No, definitely hoping for next year. So another one we wanted to talk about was something that's been very present in the media the last couple of weeks, Pitch Festival, which is a music and arts festival in Moreton. It's been going from 2017, I believe, and once again is another regional festival. So this year, Pitch Festival was closed in the middle due to heat.
0: Yeah, extreme heat. Quite suddenly, a lot of people wanting to attend the festival were already there.
1: Yeah.
0: There was lack of reception and we're a bit stuck of what to do and where to go next. Yeah, so it was a bit of a shame that got cancelled.
1: Yeah, no, it all kind of sounds like a bit of a disaster.
0: Yes.
1: Which I think kind of raises the question, should this festival have been cancelled before it was even started? So obviously we know it was cancelled in the middle, which kind of left a lot of people out in the dark, not really with options, not really sure what to do. So I think, yeah, it kind of raises a big question of these festivals. Is the reason they're failing the organisers?
0: Well, that's right. And a bit of background with this particular festival, where it was located close to the Grampians, they had fires coming through that area just a week before. So we were already aware that the location where it was held, that it had faced some issues. And the fact that this wasn't acknowledged, I think, yeah, really shows that there needs to be more done when planning for events such as this.
1: Yes, no, definitely a bit of a disaster, that one.
0: Yeah.
1: But, yeah. And I think the next one we want to talk about is one of Australia's most known festivals.
0: Yeah, so Splendour in the Grass, which is a massive music festival in Australia, but it's also situated in kind of, I guess, a regional area. We all know Byron Bay, but it is a little north of Byron and usually held in the middle of the year, so July. And we're a bit, I mean, this is still going ahead, but we're the same kind of backstory with Groovin' the Moo in the lineup. We're not sure how this is going to go with Splendour in the Grass.
1: Yeah, so we've got a bit of an interesting thing we wanted to talk about with the lineup this year. Personally, most of the lineup was, I saw some people weren't very happy, some people were happy. It was definitely appealing to kind of different kinds of people. But I think what we wanted to talk about was one of the headliners, Arcade Fire, which is a Canadian band, quite well known, I think, throughout the 2010s.
0: Yeah.
1: But what was interesting about this band is one of their members, Wynn Butler, has been accused of sexual assault. I think he's been accused of assaulting over 4 people and quite some inappropriate conduct there. But they're still going ahead as the headliners.
0: Yeah, they're still... Yeah, and this was released, these statements, last year. So, I mean, the organisers of the festival would have probably seen these, been aware, but they still went ahead promoting them a part of their event. So it will be interesting. Keep an eye.
1: That festival obviously is still going ahead, but I think we do need to talk about Splendor. Organisers in the past haven't always pulled through amazingly. I think we all remember 2 years ago, 2022 Splendor in the Mud.
0: Yeah.
1: So there were definitely some issues there. And yeah, once again, kind of raising the question, do we need better organisers, better support systems for these festivals? Because we're offending people, we're putting people in danger. So yeah, I guess it will be interesting to see the reaction.
0: Definitely.
1: And yeah, that's pretty much it. So definitely some interesting things to think about with the future of festival lineups for Australia.
0: And if you did have trouble hearing this, there are some connections you can go to, reachout.com.au, as well as their phone number, 1-800-633-937.
1: So next up, we actually want to play a song from another Splendor headliner, our Princess of Pop in Australia, Kylie Minogue. This is Spinning Around.

0: That was Do I Want to Know by Arctic Monkeys. My name is Lucas, and this is Marshall.
1: Hello.
0: And you're listening to Fresh Air on Sin Radio. Today, I just want to discuss the resurgence of Y2K. In particular, maybe the fashion aspect of it.
1: Yes, definitely.
0: I don't know, you'd be walking down the street, let's say Melbourne Central, and you just see the widest legs on a pair of jeans. And it's just crazy to think that nowadays it's kind of coming full circle.
1: Mm.
0: The skinny jeans, they're gone. The days of the skinny jeans are completely over. And you've got just these baggiest styles of pants. You've got the small crop tops.
1: Yep.
0: The low-rise denim, they're making a comeback.
1: Low-rise, my number one enemy.
0: Yeah?
1: Is low-rise works on a specific group of people,
0: I feel. No, they're a bit... bit picky and choosy.
1: Yeah.
0: But it's just interesting to see this comeback. Yeah, in modern day. But that's kind of like my critique, I guess. You were discussing Y2K in movies?
1: Yes. So I was thinking about like how a lot of movies nowadays, like that are coming out recently, have a lot of older, like 2000, 2010 songs in the soundtracks.
0: Yeah, yeah, yeah.
1: So my two main examples were Anyone But You, the new rom-com that came out with Sydney Sweeney and Glenn Powell. That had Unwritten in it, and it was like the main part of the movie, and it was a real influential song.
0: It was
1: the main guy's serenity song. You know, he listened to it when he was really upset or like distressed, and it was great. And that got like pretty big, like the song sort of blew up again. And then obviously we have Murder on the Dance Floor from Saltburn.
0: Of course.
1: That song, no one had thought about that song for 20 years.
0: My goodness,
1: and then it comes back and everyone, it's everywhere.
0: So
1: I think it's really interesting how like all this stuff is sort of coming back. It's sort of like nostalgia at this point.
0: Oh, yeah, 100%.
1: Which is so weird because I feel like people recently, like, that was like 5 years ago, that was 3 years ago, and it was like 15.
0: Yeah, you don't realise.
1: It feels like it was just yesterday, you know? So, we're going to transition into our next song.
0: No, we are.
1: Which is Hey Ya by Outkast.
0: Another Y2K classic.
1: Definitely, definitely. Banger for all to know.

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0: Hi, that was Yotha Yindi's Mabo, super impactful song. And for this segment, for NNL, I have myself, Noah, and...
1: And Liam here.
0: And today, we'll be talking about...
1: We're going to be talking about just our first couple of weeks at RMIT. We're both first-year students here. I'm doing the Diploma of Live Production, and Noah, what are you doing?
0: I'm doing the Associate Degree of Screen and Media. And Liam, tell us about your past experience at other education as well.
1: So I actually do have a Bachelor of Audio Engineering as well, and so I came to RMIT to actually expand my skills, be able to do lighting and projection and all that stuff. So here to actually expand my skills. Challenges and expectations of RMIT? Challenges or experiences?
0: Yeah, sort of initial challenges and experiences for myself was sort of just getting my head around sort of the courses. I thought coming out of year 12, you do five drastically different subjects, and I thought you were going to only focus on one sort of course stream. But no, I actually do four different course streams, and they are all interconnecting, but they are still a bit different, similar to year 12. How about yourself, Liam?
1: Main challenge definitely would be getting public transport. I live out in the regional area, so yeah, that's been a bit of a hassle for me. But the experiences I've had is it's definitely different from my other university. That definitely like having several different subjects, but you can see them all blending together,
0: yeah, definitely.
1: Sort of. Especially with the advanced diploma, you say, or what was it?
0: My associate degree.
1: Yeah, the associate degree and the diploma. So it is meant to, like, you learn the foundations.
0: Yeah.
1: And then I know, like, a lot of the time you can go to, like, specialise with the bachelor and stuff.
0: Definitely,
1: like that.
0: Yeah.
1: And eventually master's if you wanted to.
0: Yeah, I have that option to continue to do media and do that double degree. But, yeah, what were your sort of expectations coming into RMIT?
1: Once again, my previous university was very small, and RMIT is so much bigger. It almost felt like going from that high school just to this massive institution. Like, it was still that big step up. And I thought, I was like, I'll just end up being almost a number in the system. But surprisingly, the admin side of stuff, the teachers, they're still willing to make that connection in the course and stuff, yeah.
0: Yeah, I sort of expected, my expectations were a little bit low, not from the teaching standpoint, but in the fact that people try, and when they talk about uni, that career sort of links, don't expect that they will be there, but I reckon they definitely are there. And the teachers are definitely being really upfront and forward with, you know, you want to act like professional, and because if you do act professional, you will get those career connections. And definitely some of the people that are doing the course already have them, and I know for myself, just with connections through family or others that I do, and you branch off and you network in your actual course and with your teachers a bit. With some of the expectations that you had, is there anything that did happen that you weren't expecting?
1: Everyone just to actually be so friendly. I thought it was like almost people would just rock up to class and do the minimal criteria and then just leave and go on with their normal lives. But no, I've been actually like hanging out with my classmates outside of classes, and we've done board game nights and stuff like that. So, definitely something I did not expect, to everyone just be so friendly.
0: Yeah, I definitely experienced the same thing. With only a class of 15 and we're together 20 hours a week, I'm pretty close friends already, and some people that I wouldn't imagine myself to be friends with, but I mean, it's just, you know, you put yourself out there, everyone's just putting themselves out there no matter what background or what you're interested in, no contrasting or similar, you know, it's good to connect with different people. And what are you looking forward to?
1: Well, back on that, sorry, back to before, is because we're all doing the same courses, everyone has a like mind. There's this almost this single topic that we can all connect to, and then it just branches off in small little branches, like the course itself is the trunk of the tree, and then you can, there's like small links everywhere, so you almost get the same people, just different, slightly different, and
0: yeah,
1: but that's what makes it easy to make friends. Sorry, what was the question?
0: All good. Definitely awesome to bring that up.
1: Yeah.
0: What were you looking forward to?
1: I'm definitely looking forward to just, I know there's a bunch of projects that RMIT provide, such like the Collide project that is coming up, I think, a little bit after the Easter break. Don't quote me on that.
0: Yeah, tell us about that.
1: I have very little information, but I know it's basically a bunch of the art diplomas and like TAFE courses, so the live production, I think some of the music, and I think maybe even the screen and media peeps get involved in it. And there's just actually like is a major point for networking and being able to work with a whole project actually being come together in that sense. Because we're all in our little bubbles over here with each of the courses.
0: But they all interconnect, especially in the media space as well. And for myself, I'm really looking forward to my first major assignment, which is a documentary interview, which at the moment is looking like I get to interview David King, past footballer who works on Fox and SEN.
1: Oh, that's awesome.
0: Yeah, so he's big in the radio space on probably one of the most popular, if not the most popular, sports radio segment every Friday morning. But yeah.
1: Hey, you might be able to steal Sin's radio booth and do your project in here.
0: Yeah, that'd be awesome. Yeah, well, that was Liam and I. And on next, we have King Gizzard and the Wizard Lizard, Australian locals, with their awesome banger, Rattlesnake. Thank you for listening. And thank you, Liam. Thank you.

0: Right, that was Thunderstruck by AC/DC. My name is Lucas, and we have
1: Marshall over here.
0: Marshall over there. And this is Fresh Air on Sen Radio.

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1: Sin Media acknowledges and pays respect to the people of the Wayburung and Bumburung language groups of the East Kulin Nations, on whose unceded lands the Sin office and studios extend. Sin and the Un Pajarito Me Dijo would like to further acknowledge the traditional custodians and the ancestors of the lands and waters across Australia, where our content reaches. Sovereignty has never been ceded. It always was and always will be Aboriginal land. Welcome, everybody. Hi, good morning. It's right now, I think it's just 11 a.m. Good morning, everybody. Still, we have another hour of this morning, Saturday, and you are welcome to the fifth show of Un Pajarito Me Dijo. For those who are new, I'm Mio, I'm the host of this show.

the 10th of August. I want to show my support to everyone in Colombia or anyone that has that is listening right now or anyone that has a family in Colombia. I wish that everybody is well. For those who didn't know, there was a very big earthquake. Hopefully things get better from now on. For those who weren't, I think it was my first show or my second show, we also talked about the incident that happened in Peru and in Venezuela as well, in Spain, in Chile, because a lot of Hispanic and Latin American countries have been suffering for different forms of natural disasters, which is it is very, what's the word, like, sad. I had a better word in mind, but I forgot it. But anyways, I wish the best for them, and I wish things just go better from now on. Today, we'll be talking about some of my favorite Latin American genres. And I want to start with my favorite genre from Brazil, Bossa Nova. Oh yeah, but first, I want to share an event that is going on this weekend. Cachivaches Latin Market is a celebration of Latin American culture, bringing together food, music, art, and more than 50 Latin-owned businesses. The event provides Melbournians, Melbournians, that's a word, and visitors with the opportunity to discover authentic products and flavors, support local entrepreneurs, and experience the diversity, creativity, and community spirit of Latin America in a welcome and family-friendly environment. Visitors will enjoy a wide variety of authentic Latin American food and drinks, including Colombia, Brazil, Mexico, Argentina, Venezuela, and other regional specialties, featuring traditional street food, barbecue, pastries, dessert, especially coffee, tropical beverages, and handcrafted products. The event will feature a diverse mix of food vendors and small businesses, showcasing the rich flavors and culinary traditions of Latin America. It will be on today and tomorrow from 9 a.m. to 4 p.m., and it's on the Victoria Market. So if you're interested in Latin American food, please attend if you can. The other day I had like a birria taco at the Victoria Market, and it was very good. They were all Mexicans. It was very good. I'm pretty sure everything's going to be great. So please go if you can. Well, today we'll start with, like I say, Bossa Nova. The first song that we're going to listen to is Cariñoso by Elis Regina. 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

Welcome back. You just heard Ver la Infancia de los Tribalistas. You're tuning in to Un Pajarito Me Dijo, Sin 90.7 FM. Remember, you can text me at any moment to the 0468-155-796. For those who don't know what bossa nova is, bossa nova, also known as Brazilian jazz, originated in the late 1950s from a union of samba and cool jazz. The late 1950s from a union of samba. Oy, sorry, I think I just copy paste twice. So it is like a very smooth, like very like soft jazz. I feel like what I've noticed and the difference of normal like Afro-American jazz is that, and in Brazilian jazz, is that bossa nova has guitar, I feel like. And the way that they sing, it's more melancholic, and jazz feels like they sing with more sorrow, feels like, for me. That's because I started listening to a lot of jazz because my dad is a very big fan of jazz. He loves jazz, but he likes very smooth jazz. He also likes a lot of blues and soul. And bossa nova just feels a little, it feels more Latino, to not be redundant. But yeah, I really like the genre. And I feel like me and my dad started talking a lot about bossa nova because I think I started listening to Lofi and I showed him. But every time that we are in the car, he completely shuts down. I tell him, oh, this is a new song that I was telling you about. And he was like, yeah, I'm listening. He's not listening. He's not, like, his persona is not listening to a thing that car is playing. No, he's not listening. Because there is, like, I told him, oh, yeah, this is Luffy. She's, like, playing, like, Brazilian jazz. And he was like, oh, yeah. And then he came in, like, later, like, a couple months later. And he was like, oh, yeah, do you know about this new artist that is, like, revolutionary in the jazz industry? And I was like, Dad, we listened to her album a year ago. Why are you bringing this to me now? I was the one that introduced you to her. And he was like, huh? You did? I don't remember. He's never listening to the music I play on the car. But, oh, well, we started talking about her because of that. And she is very good. She has very good music. But what bothers me a bit is that people call her the queen or the princess of bossa nova. And it just doesn't sit right with me. Because as far as I'm aware, she's not Brazilian. If she is, like, I'm sorry. But as far as I'm aware, she's not Brazilian. So it feels a little bit like calling a foreigner the queen or princess of a genre that is not from their culture. I'm not saying that you cannot play it. But it feels out of tune, if you know what I mean. But I still like her music. I just feel like bossa nova directly made in Brazil has a little more passion. It has more, you know, it has the originality, like the authenticity that I like in bossa nova. I started listening to a lot of bossa nova when I started like watching the QSMP. For those who don't know what the QSMP is, it's a bit hard to explain what it is, but Do we know what Minecraft is? So Minecraft is a game where you can play with other people. And Quackity is a content creator from Mexico that moved into the USA and it's bilingual. And he always had a dream to make a server or a space where people from different languages can communicate with each other without having to worry about the language barrier. So he created the QSMP essentially to make people from other countries interact with each other. So he brought people, like content creators from all over the world, to play together and to socialize together, to share culture. And he had a live translation. So it would translate automatically what you were saying live. And in there, one of my favorite streamers at the time, because this was a couple years ago, Roger, his name is Roger, he's a Mexican streamer, a Mexican content creator, met with Selvage. That is one of the, or I think he is the biggest Brazilian streamer now and at the time and for many years. He's like, who? Like,
PewDiePie from Brazil, I guess. I don't know. I don't know much about the English streamers or English content creators. But anyways, they started like sharing music together in Bella Infancia. He played it for Roger when they were like hanging out because they had like a very close relationship and they were always sharing music. And because I was trying to learn Portuguese to be able to watch his videos, I started to listen to a lot of bossa nova. And I just think it's a very beautiful genre. Please check it out. I wouldn't know who is my favorite bossa nova artist. Probably the one that we played today, that Elis Regina, she's very good. But there is another song I really like that is called O Sol e a Lua. That it was very popular, very trendy on TikTok. But just put like sun and moon, a Brazilian song, and it probably will come up. It's a very beautiful song. But anyways, now we're gonna go with our next genre for tonight. Tonight? Oh, it's just 11 a.m. Mio. Don't hurry yourself. Today? Well, I mean, next. The next genre that we're gonna listen to is El Huapango. You're tuning in to Un Pajarito Me Dijo Sin 90.7 FM. And this is La Bruja by Tlenguicani and Lino Chávez.

0: You're tuned in to Un Pajarito Me Dijo Sin 90.7 FM, and you just heard Querreque by El Trio Alborada Hidalguense. El huapango is a Mexican genre that originated in Veracruz. It's also known as Son Huasteco. The word huapango comes from Nahuatl. Nahuatl is the language that was spoken by the Aztecs. And the other day, me and my dad, we were talking about things that were invented in Mexico. And I already knew this because they taught us this back in primary school. They used to teach us a couple of words that come from Nahuatl. And chocolate comes from Nahuatl because chocolate was invented in Mexico back at the time. And I don't know, I just think it's very cool. I really like Nahuatl. I really like learning about the ancient languages that were spoken before the colonization times. I think it's very cool. And I think we need to acknowledge that more, because I feel like not many people outside of Mexico know that chocolate is from Mexico. Like, I feel like if you ask anyone where you think chocolate is from, I think they're probably going to say USA. And that's offensive. That's offensive. But anyways, huapango originated in the 17th century. It's countryside music performed by workers at the fields with indigenous descents. It's in zones known as La Huasteca. So huapango, it is a music genre that fuses a lot of Latin rhythms and native music as well. And both of these songs have like a very particular performance in them. So folklore dance, it's very popular in Mexico. Well, yeah, it is popular, but like it's very appreciated. We do it a lot. I used to participate in folklore dance. And La Bruja is danced with a little candle. The Veracruz huapango has a very particular dressing. That is like a white dress, because each state in Mexico has their own culture. And Veracruz, I think maybe huapango will be one of my favorite folklore dance, to be honest. And they have this little candle and they dance with it, they put it on their head. It's a very beautiful dance. I really like it. And each state has like very different cultures from one another. I think another one that's very popular is El Jarabe Tapatío. In Sonora, we don't really have like an actual folklore dance. At the time, they used to take el baile del yaqui and perform it like one. But yaquis, for those who don't know, the yaquis is the tribe original from Sonora, the original tribe from Sonora. And el baile del yaqui is a very traditional dance that it's mainly interpreted by men, originally interpreted by men, to signal adulthood. They have a very specific procedure and ceremony to perform this dance. And Obregón particularly, but also Hermosillo and other of the big cities, on quotes, because they are not that big, but other of the big cities in Sonora started to capitalize on this ceremony and perform the song in ways that were not meant to be, like you said, just as a spectacle instead of just what it is, a ceremony. So the yaquis started to feel offended, rightfully so, because of the way that their culture was being used and portrayed. So They say, like, you can perform it, but do it how it's meant to be done. Because it's the way that it's performed on stages, it's very theatrical. It's not how it's meant to be. So, and a part of that, I don't know another, like, traditional dance in Sonora. They have, like, regional, like La Quebradita, banda, like those kind of things, but that's like they do those ones all around like the north of Mexico. But yeah, they have folklore has a very diverse music, very diverse style of dance, and I feel very connected to folklore dance because they've been teaching us how to dance in Mexico since I was like a little child. So in public schools, they will make like festivals at least 4 or 5 times a year, and the children will learn songs and perform them to earn money for the school. And so that parents will go see them, and then we will also sell food and we can earn money. So we've been dancing literally since kindergarten. The other day I received like a message from someone that claimed to be my friend from kindergarten, and I was like, oh, he's trying to scam me. And then, but then I was like very curious, and I was like, it's like, it did say that he was like from Obregón in his like location thing. And I was like, huh? And so I texted him back, and I was like, I think you're a scammer. And he was like, no, I'm not a scammer. Like, we were together to this specific kindergarten. And I was like, oh, yeah. And then he was like, oh, you used to have a friend back in primary school. And he told me that I showed her a picture of you when we were in kindergarten together. And she told me it was you. And I was like, huh? What picture? And it was a picture of us. I don't know exactly. Well, we were dancing, but we had like this very folklore dance. I had like this. I'm not sure where it. Maybe it was Jalisco, but it was this long white dress, different from Veracruz, and this big headpiece. And he was next to me. He was dressed totally different. But it's. I think it's very hard to tell which state it is just for looking at a man, because they kind of dress all similar. But anyways. It was a very beautiful picture. I showed it to my mom, and she was like, I have no idea when you dress like that, but you look beautiful, my dear. And I was like, thank you, mom. Thank you. Okay, the last genre that we're going to listen to today, it's going to be reggaeton. You're tuning to Un Pajarito Me Dijo Sin 90.7 FM. And now let's hear Quiero Bailar by La Ivy Queen.
1: Señoras y señores, yes. Bienvenidos.
2: Welcome.
1: Al party. Bien. Agarren a su pareja
2: con la cintura
1: y prepárense,
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1: Porque lo que viene

You're tuning in to Un Pajarito Me Dijo, sí, 90.7 FM. And you just get La Vecinita de Don Omar. I'm pretty sure most of you know, or I think this is the most popular genre that we're gonna listen to today, except maybe the extra that we're gonna listen but not talk about because we don't have time. But it is like, it is becoming very popular as of late because one of the most influential artists in reggaeton, that is Bad Bunny. And this genre emerged a bit later than the rest that we talked about, coming around the late 1980s, combining different rhythms like Jamaican dancehall, reggae in Spanish from Panama, and US hip-hop. It grew a lot in Puerto Rico. It was shaped by some of the most iconic OG reggaetoneros like Daddy Yankee, Don Omar, Ivy Queen, and Tego Calderon. My favorite is Ivy Queen, and my girlfriend's favorite that she's listening to right now. She really likes Don Omar. I don't know if it's her favorite, but it's probably one of her favorites. I've had like this like love and hate relationship with reggaeton. Because when I was back in secondary school, I used to say like I hate it. Well, I didn't used to say, I actually did hate it. I didn't like it. Cause like I feel like I used to have like this phase where I'm like, oh, this is not real music. This is just noise and it treats women like an object. And me saying that with 14 years old. And I feel like in a sense it is true that it's not saying much like other genres could. It's not saying much, like, in the lyrics, I mean. Because it is saying a lot about Jamaican rhythms and urban rhythms. It's a very good... I think it's a very good combination of rhythms and drums and sets. I think I like it. It is a very simple sometimes, especially in the most recent ones. I feel like the 2017, 18, 19 was a very weak time for reggaeton, because I feel like they all started to sound the same. I think that's when it reached the lowest, because I feel like what I really like about the early 2000s reggaeton was that it's all of the songs had a lot of personality. Ivy Queen had this very like sexy persona, this very disco queen. She was like very like that. Meanwhile, Don Omar had like this like Don Juan kind of vibe. And he was also very silly. Like, I think, like, La Vecinita tiene... It has, like, this very silly vibe. It's just so silly. It's very silly. But I feel like the reason why the reggaeton originated, like, such a vulgar, to say a word, genre, is because it's meant to be, like, nighttime music. It's meant to be for nightlife. And not... Nightlife music doesn't have to be sexual, but I feel like, why can it not be? Why do we have to ignore themes like that all the time? Like, I feel like it may not be a very complicated genre, but it's not trying to be one. It's just trying to be a chill song that you listen to when you are at a bar or at a club. And I think it does a good job at that. I think I like more like cumbia for like dancing at the clubs, but I definitely do like some good reggaeton, especially the old school reggaeton. It's very good. At the time when I had my quinceañera, for those who don't know, quinceañera is like the Mexican coming of age Mexican party when you turn 15. I didn't want to play reggaeton. I was like, no, I don't want it. But then all my friends were listening to it. And I was like, oh, okay. Which, I mean, like, we ended up playing mainly reggaeton. And it was not that bad. It was not that bad. And at the time, Despacito was very popular. I mean, I did sing it. I don't hate it, but I think it's overplayed. It's too overplayed. And I feel like there are so many other, like, very good reggaeton songs, much better than Despacito. Like, I never understood why that one became so popular. I mean, it's not that bad, but there are so much better ones. But anyways, I think all different genres, even if they are not your favorite, they have a lot to say, and they have
this their particularly personality to them. You don't have to like them all, but I feel like giving them an opportunity is also a very valid way to expand your knowledge and of music. So yeah, next we're gonna listen to two songs from Spanish rock. I mean, rock in Spanish. We are not gonna have time to talk about it because we're running out of time. But maybe in another transmission in the future, we'll talk about it in deep, because that is history and the influence of rock in Spanish. It's very good. My dad is always like watching documentaries on it, but love it. Now we are going to Verte de Cerca by Airbag. 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

that was El Lado Oscuro by Jarabe de Palo. Thank you so much for listening to us. I mean, to me. To me today. I hope you really like the genres that I share with you all today. They mean a lot to me. All of the Latin American music has a very big space in my heart, and I'm so happy that I have the opportunity to share it with all of you. Whoever is listening to me out there, I really hope at least someone is like, ah, I really like that genre. 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And we're going to be listening to a song that I promised so long ago, but I just kept forgetting the CD because they are not online. You cannot download, you cannot purchase their music anywhere. I just found this CD somewhere here in Melbourne. And I think it was not Melbourne. It was a city outside Melbourne. But Alfonso y Fran on probably the only available CD is on my hands. CD La Primavera. We're going to be listening Que Sí by Alfonso Mundaca. Thank you so much for being with me today. Un saludo a mi novia que me está escuchando, a mis tíos que siempre me escuchan también, todos los que me están escuchando, a mi papá que también dijo guapango yuju y que soy la mejor locutora del mundo. Muchas gracias a todos. Les deseo a todos un muy bonito fin de semana. Have a very nice weekend today. See you all next Saturday.

0: SYN acknowledges and pays respect to the owners of the land on which the SYN HQ and studios stand, the Wurundjeri people of the Kulin Nations. SYN also acknowledges and pays respect to the elders and traditional owners of the lands our content reaches, as well as the radio stations we broadcast from across the country.
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0: Hello, this is Asian Pop Nation here on Sin, and this is a very joyous start to your day, your Saturday. We just played two upbeat tracks coming from some Asian artists. The first one you heard was from a three-piece South Korean band named Shinin Ryu, and that was their track Nice Day. And after that, the one you just heard was an Indonesian artist named Tulus.
1: Yes.
0: Shout out.
1: Shout out. We have and we have talked about him before.
0: We have. We went to see him together.
1: Yeah.
0: He's basically like Indonesian's number one like male singer-songwriter.
1: Yeah.
0: I want to say.
1: I think he's like
0: of
1: one
0: the 2010s.
1: Of... Yeah.
0: And that was his song Teh Hijau, which means green tea.
1: Yes.
0: And you know, I hope you are grabbing a green tea, having a nice day.
1: Start off
0: I
1: your
0: thought it was a good start.
1: Start off the afternoon.
0: The noon. Asian Pop Nation at noon.
1: Yes.
0: Exactly every Saturday. And in the studio today, we are joined with me, Annabella.
1: Me, Denise.
2: And me, Renisha.
0: Woohoo!
1: Yay!
0: And we've got, I mean, a great show, honestly. If you are, obviously, we're all Asian pop enthusiasts here, but if you are looking for some more Asian media that you want to consume, whether that be K-dramas, K-pop, anime,
2: C-dramas,
0: video games, then you're
2: everything.
0: In luck, because this show, we are going to be giving you all of our top recommendations for Asian media.
1: Yes.
0: It will be jam-packed.
1: It will be. It'll just be like 10 minutes or however long of us just yapping about our interests, honestly.
0: Yeah, but like get a notebook out, get out your letterboxed or whatever and put these in your watch list,
1: because... Yes.
0: They're bangers.
1: Yes,
0: anyway.
1: There's a reason why we like them.
0: Apart from that, what is very most importantly happening on our show today is that we have an interview.
2: Yay.
0: We have an interview with a very special Korean-Australian DJ mm-hmm. and artist mm-hmm. coming in.
1: Mm-hmm.
0: Her name's Nabi, and you're going to hear from her around the 1:30 mark.
1: Yes.
0: So definitely stay tuned until the end of our show.
1: Yay!
0: Because it'll be so much fun and hype.
1: Super
0: and
1: excited.
0: I think... You know, it will be a great time to celebrate women in electronic music.
1: Yeah.
0: And we'll be playing some bangers down there in hyperpop.
1: Yep.
0: It's going to be a great, great time. So obviously we started off with some very happy, happy chill vibes.
1: Mm-hmm.
0: And now it's time to get into some groovy K-pop.
1: Ooh.
2: So beautiful songs.
1: As usual.
0: So yes, this next band is coming from South Korea. They are called Nowzee. And they are a sort of a group under Cube Entertainment.
1: Mm.
0: And they debuted in 2024. But this track we're about to play is from their latest album. It is called Achilles.
1: Ooh.
0: Ooh. And yeah, this is Asian Pop Nation on Sin. This is Achilles by Nowzee.

0: Hello, this is Asian Pop Nation here on Sin, the home of Asian pop culture and Asian music on Sin. And the song you just heard was Cat's Eye with a song, a B-side from their latest album, Wild. It's called That Way. And before that, you heard a K-pop group called Nowzee, and that was their track Achilles. Very groovy K-pop moment there. Mm-hmm. And speaking of Cat's Eye, we are also a group of more international superstars.
1: Sure. Multicultural.
0: Multicultural.
1: I guess the two Indonesians and
2: one Indian.
1: Super multicultural.
0: Yeah, we've covered the basis. That's like a lot of people. I mean, our countries have very big populations.
1: True.
2: They do.
1: True. It's very true.
2: And today is actually Independence Day of India.
0: Oh, I mean, yeah, we're getting around that time. Indonesia's in 2 days. So.
1: Oh, yeah. There we go.
0: There we go.
1: Happy Independence Day for me.
0: Yeah.
2: Thank you.
1: Wait, I actually didn't know that. Independence Day.
0: We're all pretty close together.
1: Yeah, so true. Yes.
0: Yeah. But, this show, because we are such a wonderful international team, we have decided to make this show all about us. That's right.
1: So true.
0: So this show is going to be coined Recommendations... Recommendation spectacular. Recommendations extravaganza, where we will recommend you some of our favorite Asian media.
1: Yes.
0: And you have to watch it.
1: Yes.
0: Yeah, that's the only way.
1: Yes.
0: But of course, if you have any recommendations that you would like us to cover on the show, and, you know, hear some people talk about it, you can text us at 0468-155-796. Because we're always looking for new things to talk about on the show. And new songs.
1: Yeah.
0: So that's 0468-155-796. But without further ado, it's time for Annabella's Corner. Annabella's Slice of Life.
1: Woo! Yes.
2: Woo!
0: I guess this is a mini anime attack. So let me just play, you know, our favorite sound ever. Be right back.
3: Anime attack!
0: Yeah, that's right. So, I love the genre slice of life.
1: Yep.
0: It's basically, I don't know, if you like, it's basically literally as in the genre's title itself, slice of life.
1: Yeah.
0: I mean, people say it's boring and nothing happens.
1: I mean, that's the whole point of slice of life, though. It's just seeing a group of just random people just deal with life.
0: Yeah, it's quite, you know, it's relaxing.
1: I think it's charming.
0: And it's charming.
1: Yeah, I'd
0: agree. And I feel like there's a whole subsection of, like, manga and anime in specific that is quite slice of life.
1: Mm-hmm.
0: And my two goats. My two favorites.
1: Yeah.
0: This is, like, the holy grail.
1: Literally, this is, like, your entire personality.
0: This is, I have based my personality around these two mangas.
1: Yeah.
0: Okay, so the first one is my favorite manga and anime of all time. It's Skip and Loafer.
1: Skip and Loafer. What a charming...
0: It's just so cute.
1: I haven't watched it, but I have seen stuff about it, and I'm like, this is really
0: so
1: cute.
0: So the manga is currently around 13 volumes long, at least the English translation.
1: Mm-hmm.
0: Yes, I have collected them all. And the anime, there's one season out, which covers like the span of the first volume or so.
1: Mm-hmm.
0: And it's very cute. It's about a girl named Mitsumi who's from the countryside in Japan, and she moves to Tokyo for high school, and she lives with her aunt there, and it's like big country girl trying to adjust in,
1: like,
0: the city
1: in the
0: life.
1: And then
0: her first day goes horrendously wrong.
1: At school?
0: Yeah. Mm-hmm. Like, stuff happens. She gets really lost at the train station.
1: Oh, no.
0: She, she has to make a speech because she's, like, super smart. She's, like, one of, like, the valedictorian of her old school. So she has to make a speech at an assembly, and then she, like, is so nervous she throws up on her teacher. Anyway, it's a whole thing.
1: She throws up on her teacher? Oh, my God.
0: It just goes so badly. But when she gets lost at the train station, she bumps into a boy named Shima Sosuke.
1: Who's literally the definition
0: He's
1: of, like, a
0: golden retriever.
1: He's literally a golden retriever, just human incarnate.
0: He truly is. But he obviously also, he was a child actor, and he has his own
1: He was a child actor?
0: Yeah.
1: Wait, I didn't know this.
0: He has his own sort of traumas and backstories, and he's, like, number one people pleaser. So that's his whole character.
1: Wait, I actually did not know that.
0: Yeah,
1: I didn't know
0: and
1: that
0: so
1: about him.
0: The manga really just, like, looks it like centers around their like friendship and their, you know, relationship.
1: Blossoming romance,
0: question mark. But it also has such a big portion of Mitsumi's female friendships and like, because she kind of came from this country town where like, she knew everyone in her grade, like there were like 10 people who went to a school, and now she's like thrown into like this Tokyo high school full of cliques and like toxicity. But the friendships she gets out of it is so cute and wholesome.
1: Wait,
0: and
1: how many side characters?
0: There's like three main female friends that she has.
1: Oh, that's cute.
0: One of them is like she's sort of like enemies with for a bit because she's like flicky mean, and they all have really good character arcs together.
1: Right. Wait, okay. My personal favorite thing when it comes to like not just the slice of life, but like in terms of like character arcs or like character tropes is like when like two people are like enemies at first, but then they like come to like some sort of understanding, and then they like warm up to each other. I love that.
0: Shout out Mika. She's my favorite. And she like, yeah, she also liked Sasuke at one point, and then she like has a whole thing about like growing up like trying to adhere to like beauty standards and like losing weight and.
1: Wait,
0: and then
1: what?
0: She has like this whole arc about loving herself, and then it's so cute. Awesome.
2: That is good.
0: Anyway, chat, lock in, guys. Read Skip and Loafer.
1: Chat, is this my sign to read / watch Skip and Loafer?
0: I will lend you my manga.
1: Thank you.
0: If anyone wants to read Skip and Loafer for free, text 0468-155-796. My manga is just sitting on my shelf.
1: Yeah,
0: I have all 12 volumes.
1: Annabella is willing to lend her manga to you.
0: Yeah, just hit me up. I'll lend it to you. I need more people to read this. Anyway, my second manga that is of my Holy Grail is called Hirayasumi. Hirayasumi means, I think Hira comes from like, Hiraya comes from like, okay, so let me explain what the manga is about.
1: Yeah.
0: This one's also set in Tokyo.
1: Mm-hmm.
0: It follows this guy named Hiroto, and he is like 29 years old. He doesn't have a girlfriend. He works a part-time job, but he's like the happiest man on earth.
1: Oh.
0: Why? So you get to look into his life because he lives in Tokyo, and he accidentally becomes friends with like this old lady, this old grandma who lives in like this rundown house in Tokyo.
1: Mm-hmm.
0: And then the name of that house would be called a Hiraya, which is like, I don't know, because you don't really see houses in the city. So that's like the kind of vibe like what that house is. And so Hiraya is that. And Sumi means live. So it's all about him living in this house.
1: Oh.
0: And yeah, he befriends this old lady. And then once that old lady unfortunately passes away, that's not a spoiler. It's like in the first chapter.
1: Oh.
0: She passes away. And then Hiroto is left with that house.
1: Mm.
0: And then his cousin comes, Natsumi. And she's 18 years old, and she's just about to go into university and art school in Tokyo.
1: Mm.
0: There's very similar like themes between Skip and Loaf and Hirayasumi,
1: yeah,
0: which is
1: yeah,
0: why I love
1: yeah.
0: it so much and relate to it.
1: Yeah.
0: But yeah, Natsumi is like, she wants to be like this manga artist, and there's like all these different characters. There's like Hiroto's like best friend who like works this office job that he doesn't like, and then he's always like sort of like envious of Hiroto because why is he so happy when he's like doing nothing? But he's out here like he has to look after, he's just like his wife just had a baby and he's working this job he hates, and it's like so many different perspectives of like what it means to live and what it means to like what like is it okay to not have a dream.
1: Is it okay to just like enjoy this? Like,
0: is it okay to just enjoy life even if you're like going nowhere? Like,
1: And so, wait, why is that actually?
0: It's really
1: like,
0: good. I also
1: that...
0: have
1: yeah.
0: all of the manga, so hit me up.
1: I can't just hit us up. I feel like again, just like the slice of life genre in general, like people just tend to overlook it because it's like, oh,
0: because you think the plot is like nothing going on.
1: No, but that's super
0: profound. That's the point. If like nothing is happening, like if you're focusing on the day to day life, there's so much like profound lessons you can learn from it.
1: Yeah, I feel like from like
0: They've really like shaped who I am as a person.
1: Aww,
0: genuinely.
1: Wait, that's actually super wholesome.
0: And I love them so much.
1: That's so cute.
0: Yeah, and it's just they're funny too. They're really funny. Hirayasumi. Also, the art is just gorgeous.
1: It looks super cute.
0: So
1: like
0: cute. Oh, and Hirayasumi just released a drama based on it. So it became a J-drama adaption.
1: Oh, like a live action?
0: Yeah, live action.
1: Oh, that's cool.
0: It came out like earlier this year.
1: Whoa.
0: Yeah. And it's very cute. It's a bit different to the manga, like the characterization and stuff, but I low-key really love it.
1: Yeah.
0: They did some of it really justice. It's very, like, it's calming.
1: Yeah,
0: and each episode is only 15 minutes, so if you want something short to watch, like, just to fill in the time, I recommend it.
1: Yeah.
0: It's on Prime Video.
1: Yeah.
0: And it's very cute. And the soundtrack is very cute.
1: Wait, the guy looks like super cute. I love the art Hirata, style. I love the art style of this. Yeah. Obviously manga is like black and white, but like I'm seeing a bunch of like colored like
0: yeah, because he colors like the
1: covers. So wait, I love the like the watercolor.
0: Yeah,
1: like
0: it's very like watercolor. So
1: it looks like the children's like yeah comic.
0: That's how I like picked it up because I just saw it at the bookstore and I like really liked the cover and then just started reading it on the spot. I'm like, wait, this is kind of fire.
1: Oh, this is super.
0: And then
1: cute.
0: I bought it.
1: I love that. That's super and, cute.
2: I think colors really matter.
0: No, when like I do judge selecting a book by its cover.
2: No, yeah, no, seriously.
1: I agree. Yeah, yeah.
2: I can't help it. I have like, I remember a couple of books like Love Hypothesis and stuff. And
1: picked
2: it because of the cover.
1: Yeah, yeah, yeah. No, totally. Wait, this is super cute.
0: But yeah, I love them. I love them very dearly.
2: Mm-hmm.
0: Aww. To continue on this slice of life vibe, I feel like there's one band that I always come back to when I like to put something on in the background and, you know, take my mind off things. And this band is a South Korean band.
1: Yeah.
0: They're called Wave to Earth.
1: You might recognize them.
0: You might know them. 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
1: Woohoo!
0: Yay! And this is Asian Pop Nation, where we talk all things Asian pop culture and play some amazing Asian music. And those two tracks you just heard, that one you heard right there was called It's Your Chance by an artist called Mama K. And she is actually a 59-year-old Japanese woman who, at the age of 59, decided to follow her dreams and become a city pop singer.
1: That's super cute.
0: Very cute.
1: Earlier you were talking about like Slice of Life.
0: Yeah, and this manga that I really like called Hira Yasumi. And it's about following your dreams, but dreams can look different for everyone. Yeah. And there's no timeline.
1: Yeah. This like the artist that you just played literally could just be like the plot.
0: You
1: could
0: be 60 and decide to become a pop star.
1: Yeah.
0: There's nothing stopping you.
1: Exactly.
0: All you need is courage, which was the track that we played by Wave to Earth, and it's off of their new album called I totally know what it's called. But Wave to Earth it's called Bad Pieces, and Wave to Earth are one of my favorite like indie Korean artists. They're quite big.
1: I don't know if I could call them indie anymore. Yeah,
0: you guys know them.
1: Their
0: music is just very comforting.
1: It's very comforting. Yeah.
0: And yeah, I love them very much. Mm-hmm. But speaking of groups from South Korea, this next up, we have Renisha talking all about a group she wants to tell us about. Well, they're not actually like a South Korean group.
2: They are.
0: A multinational.
1: Oh, they are?
2: Yeah.
1: Oh, okay.
0: But yes. Tell us more.
2: Okay, so the group that I'm going to be talking about today is, their name is called XSIN, which, like, to give you all context, X basically represents an unknown function. So we've got maths involved here.
1: Whoa.
0: I mean, K-pop group names, I think.
1: Wait, are they like a, well, you're probably going to explain to us, but are they like a fairly recent?
2: No.
1: No?
2: They've been around, I would say, since 2023.
0: I mean, the name reminds me of, like, FX. That's also nice.
2: Oh, yeah, yeah, yeah, yeah,
1: yeah.
0: I completely forgot.
1: Yeah, yeah, yeah, yeah.
2: Okay, so the X basically is about how the group kind of, like, talks about things that can't be defined in this world in, like, just their own way.
1: Mm-hmm.
2: So basically, they debuted with the first single called Keeping the Fire.
1: Ooh.
2: And one of the K-pop idols in this group is an Indian.
1: Oh.
2: And her name is Arya, her stage name.
1: Mm-hmm.
2: Her actual name is Gautami, but she was also called Ami in, like, her hometown.
1: Mm-hmm.
2: Like, that was the nickname.
1: Mm-hmm.
2: But the producer or just whoever was, you know, kind of, like, responsible for the group was like, this sounds too similar to Army.
1: Huh? What?
2: And,
0: she can't be called Ami.
2: Yeah, and that's why, like, she went with Arya instead of Ami.
1: What? I'm sorry, that's like this. Okay, I guess.
2: No,
1: sure.
2: I know, like, it doesn't make context, but I think maybe just they didn't really want things to kind of
1: make sense.
0: I mean, this is, like, unrelated, but there's a similar thing with Boy Next Door's fandom.
2: Yeah.
0: Because they wanted to call us Neighbors.
2: Oh, yeah.
0: Yeah, but it sounds too similar to the Korean, like, Google called Naver, which would be pronounced like neighbor in Korean.
2: Oh, that's why.
0: Yeah, that's why.
1: Okay,
2: Yeah, that makes sense.
1: I mean, well, like, linguistically, that makes more sense. Yeah. Okay, anyway, moving on.
2: Yeah, but
0: Army.
2: Yeah.
1: Yeah.
2: Their fandom name is called Ready because in their intro, they kind of say camera action, hello, we are XSIN. And they are saying that the word action doesn't come without Ready. So there is no XSIN without their fans.
1: Hey.
0: Aww.
1: That's cool.
2: That's so cute.
1: Wait, actually, that's super cute. I love that. Okay.
2: And we were 5 members. So just to give, like, context, there were 2 members before this who left the group.
1: Mm.
2: And
1: so now it's just the 5 of them.
2: Yes.
1: But there used to be, like, 7?
2: No. Two joined later.
1: Oh, 2 joined later. Okay.
2: So when these 2 left, there was a bit of, like, chaos, I would say, in the K-pop scene.
1: Mm-hmm.
2: Because people were wondering if this was going to be, like, another just a multicultural group.
1: Yeah.
2: Because after these 2 members left, both of them were Korean. The only ones left was, like, obviously Arya, who's an Indian.
1: Yeah.
2: You've got Nova, who's a Russian.
1: Mm.
2: And you've got Isha, who's, like, an Australian-Korean.
1: Mm, okay.
2: But the 2 members who joined later are both from South Korea.
1: Okay, I see.
2: And their names are Niz and Hana. Yes. So yeah, I would ideally say Hana, but in Korean you would say Hanna.
1: Yeah.
2: So their music is pretty interesting to me. I obviously got into it because like you've got someone from India, and I was damn proud of it.
1: Yeah, literally.
2: But their song, there's one song in particular that I would highly recommend y'all should listen. It's called Synchronize, and that was the album that I have, which I got signed as well.
1: Yeah, that's so cool.
0: You met them.
2: Yeah, I heard them live.
1: Whoa. Well, wait, so were they like during like a tour or like...
2: No, so this was basically, they had come to India for this thing called K-Wave Festival. Mm. So you have like two idols who usually come every time. During their time, it was Exin and Bujin.
1: Yeah.
2: And the next year it was EXO, Suho, and Hyolyn.
1: Yeah,
0: oh, yes, you said this last time.
1: Yeah. You mentioned it.
2: Yeah, so they had come, and I remember we came there pretty early.
1: Uh-huh.
2: This place is also where I met two of my really close best friends.
1: That's cool.
2: Like,
1: yes.
2: I just put out a post, and this person was like, "Are you going to this concert?" I was like, "Yeah." She's like, "Let's, you know, be together."
1: Yeah, like, oh, that's super cute.
2: Yeah.
0: I love fandom friendship.
1: Yeah.
2: And we all love Seventeen, so we just found something to come.
1: Carrot!
2: Let's go.
1: The three carrots of APN,
2: oh,
1: all three.
2: Oh my god, yeah.
1: Love that.
2: But we went there early, and there was Exin pop-up store.
1: Mm-hmm.
2: And there was merch. For me, at that time, it was pretty expensive. It was actually not. But, you know, you get the context. And I was like, should I just grab the shirt or maybe just the album?
1: Yeah.
2: Because it was like their album, and you don't get those opportunities.
1: Yeah,
2: right?
1: Of course.
2: And I was like, you know what? Let me just grab the whole set. It was a bit expensive, but you've got t-shirts, you've got like the album, all of that stuff.
1: It's probably worth it.
2: Yeah.
1: Yeah.
2: And then at the end of the concert, not end, in between, they were the first 30 people who come and stand in line get a chance to meet them if they have the whole set.
1: Oh.
2: And apparently later on, they started telling that to people, like to buy.
1: Yeah, yeah, yeah.
2: But when I went, they didn't. So it was like...
1: just pure chance. Yeah.
2: Yeah, and I was so damn happy.
1: Oh.
2: Yeah, and I was pretty close. And I'm pretty sure I saw Arya's mom. I'm not sure if it was her. But yeah, I don't even know if she was there, but it just felt like it was her. But yeah, I got to listen to them live, and it was so good.
1: Mm.
2: Like, I think when I started following them as a group, I was obviously biased towards Arya. But when I saw them perform in real life, Isha took me off.
1: Mm.
2: She is an amazing dancer.
1: Oh, that's the Korean Australian.
0: What can I say?
2: Yes. And she's also the leader of the group.
1: Oh, that's cool.
0: Wow.
2: Yeah.
1: That's
2: she was dancing, it was crazy. I think she was dancing to Blackpink's Ratata.
1: Ooh.
2: You know that song?
1: Yeah.
2: Dance. And
1: that's
2: like,
1: cool.
2: Oh my god, like, I'm pretty sure I fell in love.
1: That's super cool.
2: Yeah, but that was actually about them. And I think one of the curious things, which is so unnecessary in my opinion,
1: mm-hmm.
2: is that Arya and Shreya, she's another member of Black Swan,
1: mm-hmm.
2: if you guys have heard of
0: this
2: group. Yeah. So in India later on, it kind of just started becoming a debate on who was like the first K-pop, like Indian idol. I was like, because I think they both started training at the same time.
1: Yeah.
2: I think Arya went a bit earlier, but Shreya debuted first.
1: Yeah.
2: So
1: tends to debate.
2: Yeah. I was like, is that really something to debate about?
0: Let's celebrate.
1: Yeah, I mean, the fact that you get representation in the first place, especially in like the K-pop industry, is already such a good thing.
0: Yeah.
1: Okay, can we just stop? Okay, can we normalize not putting two women against each other?
2: Oh my god.
1: Like, come on, dude. They're both equally successful in their own right.
2: And the funniest part is, like, later on, I would say last year,
1: uh-huh.
2: they met.
1: They actually met?
2: Oh, yeah, goodness. And they, like, went on interviews, and they were just having such a good time, and I was like,
1: aww. Yeah.
2: It's so...
1: Like, they clearly are, like, they, like, who cares? Like, we're just... It's like, hey, I see you, you know?
2: Yeah,
1: like,
2: you see me.
0: We love that.
2: Yeah.
1: That's super... I mean, wait, actually, I should check this group out.
0: We should.
2: You should.
0: We'll play some of the tracks.
2: They're a bit, like... I'm still waiting for the new music. It's been like forever, to
0: come
2: be honest.
1: Yeah, that's fair.
2: Yeah,
1: dude,
2: but they
1: ready.
2: Did...
1: Honestly, yeah.
2: They,
1: sorry.
2: No, they did have like a whole agency story.
0: Oh.
2: So, but at least all the members collectively moved.
1: Okay.
2: So I didn't have to deal with another new jeans.
1: Yeah.
2: I would be horrified.
3: Ouch.
2: That still hurts.
1: That's still hurt. Well, still, it will always hurt.
2: Yeah, true. Yeah.
3: Anyway, I love this women empowerment. Speaking of Korean Australians, we have a Korean Australian artist coming in later today.
1: Yay!
3: At around 1:30. You'll be hearing from Nabi.
1: Yes.
3: Who's a Korean Australian DJ and producer and singer-songwriter.
1: Yes.
3: But before that, we still have a little bit more of the show to go. Mm-hmm. And this next track actually comes from an artist called Akshara.
1: Mm-hmm.
3: She blends in her music R&B, soul, and also Indian classical like music into her songs.
1: That's cool.
3: Which is super cool. And she recently released an EP called I'm Bored of 4/4. And for like musicians out there, 4/4 is like the standard time signature, you know, where it's like 1/2.
1: Yeah.
3: So these two songs that she has on this EP are songs that are not that time signature.
1: That's awesome.
3: So it's a little, you know, a little spark.
1: Yeah, yeah, that's awesome. I love that.
3: A little change in the rhythm.
1: I love that.
3: Yeah. And I'm pretty sure she, like, disses on, like, the British for stealing things from India. Like, she's like,
2: oh my god, I love this.
1: It's Independence Day for India. Oh, yeah. Let's go.
2: I already love her.
1: That's awesome.
3: I mean, yeah. So let's hear what this song has. This song is called Storyteller by Akshara. And you're listening to Asian Pop Nation on Sin.

0: Yeah, that's right. You're listening to Asian Pop Nation on Sin. And you're here with me, Annabella, Denise, and Renisha, talking all things Asian pop culture and playing the best, newest tunes from all across Asia and diaspora.
1: So true.
0: That one you just heard was Spy Air, a Japanese band, with their latest track, Awake, which definitely
1: awake.
0: Kept me awake.
1: Yeah, literally. I was like headbanging in the studio.
2: Oh my god.
0: Wow. And before that, we had some of the more calm tracks. We had 20 seconds of Always by Grant Perez.
1: 20 seconds of...
0: Shout out to myself for not downloading the music correctly. I'm really sorry.
2: Oh my god.
0: And before that, luckily you got to hear the whole track. It was Storyteller by an artist called Akshara.
1: Yes.
0: And that blended R&B, soul, and Indian classical music.
1: And it's from...
0: And it's in 5/4 time.
1: Yeah, no, I was like trying to listen to it and I'm like, I'm trying to find a rhythm and I'm like, this, I don't know if I should be impressed or like a bit like... It was like tickling my ears.
0: Yeah, it's a bit off-putting because we're so used to hearing songs in 4/4.
1: Yeah.
0: But yeah, speaking of Spy Air... Denise will now be talking to you.
1: Yes.
0: And giving you... Because Spy Air, I guess most people know them for doing the openings to Haikyuu.
1: Yes. Yeah.
0: At least I do.
1: And no, me too,
0: one of
1: as
0: my
1: well.
0: Favorite
1: yeah, that's
0: animes.
1: How... Yeah, that's how I... Yeah, no, Haikyuu's also one of my favorites. That's also how I discovered Spy Air. But yeah, no, that song was awesome. I liked it. I should check out more of their stuff.
0: Yeah.
1: Anyways, yeah, so earlier in the show, Annabella already talked about her recommendations, manga... her slice of life manga, and then Renisha talked about a K-pop group called EXIN. Yeah, EXIN. And then now I'm gonna talk about my recommendations.
0: Is this perhaps a
3: anime attack?
0: Just perhaps.
1: Why, yes, it is in fact an anime attack.
2: That was good.
1: Wait, Loki kind of caught me off guard, but yeah, no, it's an anime attack. Yay!
0: Our favorite.
1: Yes. Okay, so I Loki just noted down like a bunch of anime that is, I think, like most people probably haven't heard of it, or it's kind of like overlooked, I think, just because of like the genres that they are. I think most of the anime I wrote down, they're like they're more in like the shoujo territory.
2: Okay.
1: So shoujo, basically in like anime slash manga, it's a term used to describe it. It means like what, like young women. Yeah. So basically, it's specifically manga or anime that's targeted for young girls or like young women. So they tend to be like romance, slice of life.
0: Magical.
1: Yeah, fantasy, you know, some aspects
0: and
1: of
0: there's
1: fantasy.
0: Like always, there's like a bunch of tropes.
1: Yeah, yeah, happen. There's always tropes. There's like, yeah, it's like, there could be a love
0: there's
1: triangle.
0: Like a,
1: or
0: a rival.
1: A rival, or like, love and, I don't know. Yeah, but there's just a bunch of tropes. Anyways, yeah, so I'm just gonna yap about my recommendations for just however long we have. So, my first anime rec. This anime is super, super near and dear to my heart. One of my favorite animes slash mangas of all time. It has such a special place in my heart because of the messages. The messaging across the anime. There's just so many, it's just about, it's like life, but then like growing up, but then also dealing with trauma and like dealing with all that stuff. Relationships is a huge part of this anime. Like, whether it's romance or friendships or family, dealing with all that stuff, it's just good, guys. It's Fruits Basket! Yay!
2: Yay.
1: Yeah, so Fruits Basket, if you haven't heard of this anime, so Fruits Basket is an anime that follows, like the it's based off of like the Chinese zodiac.
0: Yeah.
1: If you're like so the Chinese zodiac, for those who aren't familiar, it's it basically has like these like 12 animals, if I'm not mistaken. Like it's like and different years, so there's like the year of the ox, horse, rooster, monkey, and a bunch of like other animals. Anyways, this anime is based off of the Chinese zodiac basically. And we have our main character named Honda Toru, who is like a big appreciator of the Chinese zodiac, but more specifically the cat zodiac. Now you might be thinking, Denise, what? there's no cat zodiac in the Chinese zodiac. Well, in fact, there actually is, was, I guess. So there, so there are some myths in, like, Chinese mythology that there actually used to be 13 animals instead of 12. But then, like, this tale is, like, the rat zodiac basically tricked the cat into thinking that there's supposed to be this, like, big banquet with, like, the god, with, like, their god or something. But then the rat zodiac

0: things that had to be done. Mm-hmm. And then her grandfather was like, oh, like, oh, we need to, like, move out of the house. And she's like, and because she's such a, oh, she's a huge people pleaser, by the way. She's a huge people pleaser. She genuinely does not want to burden anyone at all. And so she's like, okay, it's fine. You can live with your family and I'll figure it out. And then because she has two best friends, and because she doesn't want to, like, burden her best friends, mm-hmm. she ends up just living in a tent in the middle of a field somewhere. Aww. And coincidentally, that field, or, like, that area belonged to, was owned, it was, like, the property of the Soma family, more specifically Shigure Soma and Yuki Soma. And so she meets the Somas, more specifically Yuki, who she knows, he's her classmate at her school, and she knows him to be, like, this, like, a prince sort of character. He's super charming, he's super charismatic, he's super pretty, he has an entire fan club, and so many people love him. And she's like, oh my god, it's, like, the most popular kid at school. And then stuff happens, and then she ends up living with them. And then eventually, like, in the story, she ends up meeting, she ends up meeting another, member of the Soma family named Kyo, who is my favorite character of all time. And, yeah, stuff happens, and it turns out she finds out, oh my god, when she accidentally hugs them, they turn into animals? Oh. Turns out the Soma family is cursed by the Chinese zodiac. So when they touch some, or when they hug someone of the opposite gender, they turn into their respective Chinese zodiacs, basically. So, Shigure is the dog zodiac. Yuki mm-hmm. is the rat zodiac, and then Kyo is the cat zodiac. Who is Toto's favorite zodiac, by the way?
1: Oh.
0: Yeah.
2: Yeah.
0: So yeah, stuff happens. That's like the premise of the show, but then they start getting into some real heavy stuff, like, eventually.
2: Damn. Really, I was really like, I didn't know what to expect. I just started reading the manga.
0: Yeah.
2: Literally on volume 2.
0: But, oh, like, yeah, stuff when will
2: I heard
0: happen.
2: I heard a Fruits Basket floating around, and people keep telling me to read it because it's like,
0: really good.
2: It's my thing.
0: I didn't
2: expect, like, all of the fantasy elements.
0: Oh, yeah, no. Yeah, no, me neither. No, because, like, I saw this, and I'm like, oh, it's, like, oh, like, I was expecting this to be typical shoujo love triangle sort of situation.
2: in a high school sort of,
0: but then, no, they go into some real profound, deep stuff, and it's so super, super good.
2: I'm excited.
0: If you overlook the other...
2: There's some problematic
0: aspect. It did not age well. It's shoujo. Yeah. It did not age well. More specifically about, like, age gap relationships. Oh, more specifically
2: right
0: that.
2: Now, there's the trope where it's, like, the siblings who are low-key, like, in love with me. The one sibling who's, like, obsessed with their, like, older... His sister or whatever.
0: No. They're actually not related by blood. Yeah. But, like, they're, like, part of the same clan. So the Soma family, it's basically, like, the clan. So the Soma is basically, like, this big clan. And so they're not actually related.
2: Okay, that's a little bit better.
0: They're just associated by,
2: like... It reminded me of, like, the Spy Family, like, Yours Brother.
0: Oh, yeah. Yeah. That's fair. No, but thankfully, they're not related by blood. They're just, like, part of the same clan. But, yeah. This anime, I think, does, like, a really good job at, like, balancing comedy and lighthearted stuff with the heavy stuff. But, like, I highly recommend it. One of my favorite animes of all time. And, okay, I'm just gonna spitfire a bunch of other animes that I definitely, like, these animes I think other people, like, overlook. Two of them are also more shoujo anime. Mm-hmm. One is called Snow White with the Red Hair, or Akagami no Shirayuki Hime. And this anime is, like, one of the first animes I ever watched when I was, like, a kid, when I started getting into anime. And basically it follows this girl who, like, has bright red hair, and then she's, like, super cheerful and blah, blah, blah. And then she's, like, some sort of, like, she's, like, a herbalist, or, like, she's some sort of, like, doctor thing. Okay. Like, she has a huge interest in, like, medicine and all that stuff. And, this anime is leaning more towards, like, slice of life territory, I think. With, like, the fantasy elements, even though it takes place in, like, kingdoms and, like, blah, blah, blah. But, like, I do think that this is, like, a slice of anime. It's very, very cute. And also, again, yeah, it just explores, like, pursuing your dream, and then, like, surrounding yourself with the people you love, and then learning how to accept that love from them, and vice versa. Aww. It's really, really cute.
1: That is cute.
0: Yeah. Another anime that I do want to recommend is Yona of the Dawn. This one is, I think, more popular in terms of, like, the shoujo realm. Mm-hmm. We have a super cool female character who, like, who's, like, a princess, but then there's, a coup d'etat happened where her cousin, who she's kind of in love with, basically did a coup d'etat, murdered her father.
1: Oh my god.
0: Basically stole the title of king for himself, for her kingdom, and she had to run away with her super hot

0: bodyguard guy who I really like. That's like such a bad way of summarizing that it, but that's basically what happened. Like, no, but like
1: that. I mean, it personally made me curious.
0: Yeah, yeah.
1: So that works.
0: Yeah, no. And like basically the entire story of Yuna the Dawn is basically her learning. Like I wouldn't call her spoiled, but she's definitely sheltered. And okay. So basically the entire story is her learning how to like fend for herself and her like showing like even though she's like not a good fighter and stuff, she's like, oh, I don't want to be. She like tells her bodyguard like, oh, I don't want to keep being protected by you. Like, I want to learn how to fend for myself. And also, there's some, like, mythology stuff with, like, dragons, and I forgot to mention that. Yeah, it's a whole thing. It's been a hot minute since I watched it, but I also recommend this. And another anime, my final anime, it's called Astra Lost in Space, or Kanata no Astra. This kind of became popular during COVID because everyone knew this as, oh, it's if Among Us was an anime.
1: Oh.
0: It really is more than that. I mean, it has, like, a similar premise. There's, like, an imposter and stuff, but it's basically these group of friends who travel to space. They were supposed to go on some sort of journey, but then they obviously get lost in space, and then they basically spend the entire anime going back to, like, their home planet.
1: Is it a spoiler? Did they succeed?
0: If you want to know if they survive or not, watch it. I won't give spoilers, but no, it's super interesting because again, it's like, even though it's like, it has fantastical elements, it's like sci-fi, right? It's like in space. Again, there's like that slice of life aspect of like, they're exploring their relationships with each other, they're building bonds, and I think this anime is actually pretty, I'm not sure if it has 12 episodes or 24, but, like each
1: from 12 to 24.
0: No, because animes actually they have like some animes have 12 episodes and other animes have like 24. It depends on like the studio and stuff.
1: I think I really need to start watching animes.
0: It's really, really good. There's so much.
2: Get anime attacked.
0: But yeah, if the premise of if Among Us was an anime intrigues you, then you should go check it out. But it is definitely like beyond that. Like I went to it thinking like, oh, it's basically that, but no, it's so much more because we actually get character arcs and character backstories and character relationships. That's all lovely. While being in space and traveling back home, and will they survive? I don't know.
2: Wow. So yeah. Love that. Well, that's awesome. It's time to get back into some more music. These next two tracks are some Japanese singles that come from K-pop groups. If you didn't know.
0: Blending.
2: That's what K-pop does. They release Japanese singles.
0: No, they do actually.
2: Yeah, because they want to capitalize on the success in Japan.
0: Oh, dear.
2: But this next group is one that is very dear to my heart.
0: I feel like, again, this is just an excuse for you to just play their song.
2: Hey, it's their newest single.
0: Yeah,
2: it's their newest Japanese single called Ekujitsu Tansu.
0: What does that mean?
2: Existence.
0: Oh, I don't know. Like, okay.
2: They just wrote it in Japanese.
0: Yeah.
2: But yeah, this is a track called Existence. They're from a group called Zero Base One. You may or may not have heard of them if you have been listening to this show for a while.
0: R.I.P.
2: I love them very much.
0: R.I.P.
1: Why is it?
2: They're not dead.
0: They're not dead, but like,
2: this is the current ZB1 of 5 members. Yes, they used to be a 9-member group. It's a whole thing.
0: That's yeah, right. Because
2: if you want to hear more about that, you can check out our podcast, Asian Pop Nation, wherever you get your podcasts. Look up the Zero Base One special that I did. But following that, we also have Aespa's Japanese single called Kiss and Tell. So look out for these two tracks. And right after this break, you're going to be hearing from a very special guest, an artist interview with Nabi. Very excited. But this is Existence by Zero Base One. And you're listening to Asian Pop Nation on SYN.

0: Hello, this is Asian Pop Nation on Sin, and you just heard a track by an artist called 1-800-Mikey. They are an artist from our Sin 10 of the week, which is our high rotation, and that was a bedroom power pop, or a lo-fi garage pop project from Michael Barker, aka Mikey, and that was from his single called Me and My Only from his new album called Inyon. And yeah, it's really cute. And the songs you heard before that were two Japanese songs from two K-pop bands.
1: Yes.
0: That one you heard at the beginning was from Zero Base One, and that was their track Existence, one of my favorites. And before that you heard, well, no, after that. After that you heard Kiss and Tell from Aespa,
1: yes,
0: their latest Japanese single.
1: Yes.
0: And yeah, speaking of Korean artists, we are joined here today with a very, very special guest, a Korean-Australian artist / producer and DJ whose music she calls her brain sounds, and whose music is honestly like so ethereal and euphoric, blending electronic, dance and hyperpop styles to create an atmosphere where you can both feel your emotions deeply but also just dance around in your room without a care in the world. Now, I've never been a big EDM person, but ever since I listened to We Love this K-pop group called Seventeen,
1: yeah,
0: and two of the members released an EDM album, and I've also been obsessed with Nina Jirachi, and so those two things combined, I've been on a lookout to play some more EDM
1: on our show.
0: And so this is the perfect chance. We played her single In My Room on the show last season, coining it the song to dance alone to in my room. And ever since then, we have been so excited to hear what she releases next. Without further ado, this is Nabi.
2: Yay!
0: Hello!
2: Hello! Thank you so much for joining us in the studio.
3: Thanks for having me.
2: Wow. Yeah, this is awesome. This is, oh my goodness, I'm so excited. Okay. Yeah, so this is Nabi.
0: Shout out.
2: Yes.
0: So, Nabi, your name actually means butterfly in Korean,
3: yes,
0: if I'm not mistaken.
3: They also call stray cats in Korea.
0: So. Oh, that's super interesting.
3: And I'm
4: a bit of a stray cat as well.
2: Oh, okay. Nice. That's super cool. Sorry.
0: And yeah, how did you go about like choosing that name?
4: Long story short, I had an artist name before where it was just like my initials, and everyone was like, would always get it wrong, and then someone told me to change it. Anyways, I went home for Christmas to Perth, and then my cousin was like, my sister just got another cat. I was like, what's the cat's name? And then he was like, Nabi. Like, she names all her cats Nabi. Mm-hmm. And I was like, what? Why? And then he explained that in Korea they call, like, stray cats Nabi as well because they're kind of like butterflies of the street. And I was like, that's my name.
2: Wait, that's
0: butterfly of the street.
4: Yeah.
2: Wait,
0: wow.
2: I've never heard of, like, stray cats being referred to that. Wait, that's actually super cute.
4: Isn't that cute?
2: I love that.
4: Yeah. So that's how it came about, the name.
2: That's really creative. Wow,
4: yeah.
2: I love that.
4: I don't even think he knows that.
2: Well, thanks for the inspo.
4: Yeah.
2: Shout out.
0: Yeah, and your new single, Somewhere I Belong, just came out on Thursday, and we have been loving it. The music video is so cute.
4: Yeah.
0: We wanted to know a bit more behind, like, the meaning of that song. Can you tell us a bit more about it?
4: I guess it's to do with, like, belonging or, like, finding... Like, I feel like for my whole life, I feel like I've existed kind of in spaces in between, or feeling like I don't really know where I belong, or, like, I feel like I'm always searching for a place that I feel like I can fit into. And I think that's why I make music a lot of the times, is to kind of escape or, like, find a place where I can feel like it's my little world that I create. And that's kind of the whole meaning of the song, is because it's just kind of... like an anthem about looking for somewhere you belong, and kind of my journey, because then it's not like, wait, I don't belong anywhere. It kind of is like, oh, wait, I do belong in places, and it will always change, and that's kind of the beauty of it.
0: Yeah, that's really awesome. I feel like belonging is such, like, an interesting topic that we always think of as, like, you either belong here or you belong in, like, you're in between two different worlds.
4: Mm.
0: Really, you can belong anywhere.
4: Yeah.
0: It's, like, up to you.
4: That's very true.
0: But yeah, so you grew up in a musical family, but actually ended up going to uni to do psychology.
4: Yeah, well, my mom's a piano teacher, and I wish that I really stuck at it, but it was bad for our relationship. So I'm pretty sure I, like, stopped in year four, and I grew up playing, like, violin.
2: It's, like, typical Asian family,
4: yes.
2: You know?
4: Yeah.
2: Like,
4: fully.
2: It's either violin or piano. Like.
4: Yeah, or, like, flute or something. Yeah, yes. Like, my sister did flute, right. And then my brother did, like, trumpet or something. But my mom can play lots of instruments. She can play, like, she always wanted to play the violin growing up, and actually now she's, like, learning how to play the violin. Oh, it's really cute. Awesome. She likes having videos and stuff. It's very cute. And my dad does, like, a bit of opera singing, I guess.
2: Oh, whoa.
4: But we have, like, a musical. I grew up with a lot of music around, but, like, I didn't listen. I was mostly listening to, like, classical music because that's what they would like. And, like, I guess, like, gospel songs, like, hymns, actually, like, hymns because they're, like, I don't know. But, yeah, I didn't think that doing music as, like, a job or, like, making money from music was could be possible, so I just did it as a hobby, and then I went to uni for psychology. I did that. I was not a very good student, but it's okay. I did it. I actually completed it, which was like kind of like I did it.
2: Yeah, that's what matters.
4: And then now I'm doing this, I guess.
0: Yay! So that's so interesting that you, like, grew up, like, listening to just classical music. And then I was wondering then, how did you end up getting into, like, the electronic music scene and DJing and producing?
4: Well, I think in high school I listened to a lot of EDM. I think that was, like, my favorite genre. There was, like, this specific type of, like, it was, like, future bass, I guess, or, like, kind of trap-esque.
2: Like, what artists?
4: Like, Earl Grime and, like, another artist, but he's low-key cancelled now. But, like, lots of, like, American EDM, like, big, you know?
2: Yeah.
4: I feel like grew up listening to a lot of that. And, like, what was that? 20, like, when Flume was just coming up, like, that kind of era of early, because I feel like, EDM has changed a lot. Like, now it's, like, lots of genres blended into one, where it used to be a lot more sparse and, like, slower, like, a lot slower. Wow. Like, when I go back and listen to the, like, there was one What's So Not track, How High You Are, and I, like, went back and listened to it the other day. I'm like, it's actually such a simple, like, such a simple song, like, the production, but it was just, like, so good. I don't know.
2: Yeah.
4: I feel like I'm just rambling now, but what was the question? How did I get into EDM? And then, I think I bought, like, a MIDI controller when I got into uni, and then there was Ableton Light on it, and then I opened it, and then it was just, like, so confusing. So I don't think I opened it again for, like, another, like, 3 to 6 months, because it's actually a crazy confronting software.
2: Yeah. Wait, what prompted you to, like, go out of your way to, like, just buy, like, a MIDI controller?
4: I think I always wanted to make music, because I was talking to you about it before, but, like, I was, like, a singer-songwriter, so I'd write songs in my room, like, on my guitar.
2: God,
4: like, I'm just, like, emo songs.
2: fully
4: just, like, oh, I'm so sad. Like,
2: it's like, oh, life sucks.
4: Yeah.
2: Just, like, no one understands me.
4: And I think my deep, like, I've always, to this day, wanted to be in a band, and I feel like that's why. Is that you too?
2: Yeah, that's also Annabelle. Like, my
4: dream. Yeah, but that's how I started producing, because I was just like, no one wants to be in my band. Or, like, none of my friends were, like, that keen. Like, or, like, they were just kind of like.
2: Yeah, so you're just like, fine, I'll do it myself.
4: I'll just, like, do it myself. Now I literally am a one-man band now.
2: Yeah,
4: so
2: that's
4: it's
2: super,
4: like,
2: cool.
4: But that's kind of how I got into it, and I was just making. I think initially when I first started producing, I really wanted to make, like, pop music, because that's what I like to. Like, I felt like I could make that kind of music. But, like, essentially, I really wanted to start making that kind of, like, big EDM music. But it was really hard. Like, when you first start producing, it's like, you're not good. So it was really difficult for me to, like, I wanted to make, like, virtual Riot-esque music, like Porter Robinson's Alias. But it was really difficult stuff. So I think I just went the way that I went, which was just, what did I even do for a bit? I was making, like, pop music, but it was, like, very bad. But, yeah.
0: You gotta start somewhere.
4: Yeah.
0: I mean, now, your 2025 EP, Temporary Bliss, was self-produced and mixed.
4: Oh, yes.
0: So,
1: you overcome those difficulties.
4: That's true.
1: Yeah. Is this the case for all of your music, particularly like your brand new singles, like self-producing?
4: Oh yeah,
1: mixing.
4: Yeah, so I think all my EPs I produce myself and mix myself. Then they're all mastered by someone else because I think I will actually never finish anything if I also mastered it myself.
2: That's so fair.
4: Because you kind of need like a objective outside point of view.
2: Yeah, sometimes you do need like a second perspective.
4: Because even mixing it myself is like, I'm meant to finish this EP by now, but like the one that's coming out. Anyways, but it's because I like mix it myself. So then I start producing and then I start mixing and then I'm like, hang on, let me change the whole song. And then it changes the identity of the song.
2: No, I get that. Oh
4: yeah.
1: God. Yeah. Well, do you think that in itself, like self-producing and mixing your tracks, is important to your artistry and like your music making?
4: Oh yeah, 100%. I think to a fault maybe because I'm like, it's mine. Like, I don't want anyone to touch it because I'm very particular about it. Even though I feel like I don't want to be like super particular about it, but I am. Like, unfortunately, I am, and it's kind of part of it. Mm. But I think it, like, I'm just so close to it, and I think the whole process is very close to me. Yeah. So outsourcing that is too difficult because you have to like be good at communicating what you want, and I feel like I can't do that. Like, I feel like intuitively I know what I want, but I can't really, I don't have the language to be like, that I don't like, and I also don't know if I'm good at communicating that because then I'm like, oh, sorry, like, I don't like that bit.
1: Yeah, I guess when you're a one man band, it's kind of just all.
4: I know.
1: Like, I know what I want.
4: Yeah, which is kind of good, but also I think, it's a skill. Yeah, like, working with others is definitely a skill.
1: Especially with something as personal as, like, your own music.
4: Yeah.
1: Yeah. Well, we're going to jump into some fun quickfire questions.
4: Damn.
1: Because Triple J Unearthed had an article about you.
2: Oh, my goodness.
1: It was titled, Welcome to the Hyperpop World of Navi, inspired by Brat, Weird Sounds, and the Women Around Her. So we want to know three things.
4: Oh, my God. Okay. I can't think quick, guys.
2: No pressure. No
1: going to Charlie XCX's Brat. What is your favorite track off the album?
4: Off Brat? Oh, this is meant to be quick.
1: It's okay.
4: I think my favorite was So I, or Sympathy is a Knife, was my favorite when I first listened to it because the melody, the main, when she like really sings, and it's like such a good song.
2: Yeah.
4: Yes. That was my quick fire.
1: Wonderful. Number two, what is your favorite weird sound?
4: Weird sound?
1: Yeah.
4: That, like, is from the world? Or
1: just like any sound, really.
2: Yeah, because the article mentioned, like, you're inspired by, like, weird sounds, so we wanted to know, like, quote-unquote weird sounds.
4: I don't know what... was it my favorite?
2: Yeah,
4: was that the question?
2: Sure.
4: I don't know what my favorite is, but I definitely hear things, like, I'm always, like, hearing things that I feel like people don't hear, like, just random sounds, and I'm just like even if it's like someone, when someone's speaking, it's like the cadence that they're speaking at, or like different things, like I feel like I'm like, wait, that's a bar, but it's like
2: let me sample this real quick,
4: but it's like a branch or something. Like, it's not like, but everything kind of sounds musical, I feel. Or I can hear sounds where I'm just like, whoa, what was that? Like,
2: wait.
1: You're literally your name, like Butterfly on the Street.
4: Yeah.
1: those tunes on the street. Okay, and finally, about the women around you. Who is currently your favorite woman around you?
4: Favorite?
2: Yeah.
4: All of them. My favorite, my sister probably.
2: Aww. Okay, that's really cute.
4: she's my biggest supporter probably, but if you're talking about like musical inspiration.
2: Sure.
1: Yeah.
4: There's so many, but I think there's one artist. They're like also a visual artist, I think, but they're based in Sydney. Also, I don't know their ethnicity, but I know I'm not gonna.
2: That's okay.
4: Vanessa, they are like a hyper. I feel like they are freaking amazing. I mean,
2: yeah,
4: like crazy artist. Mm-hmm. One to watch, I reckon.
2: Mm-hmm.
1: There you go, Sin. For those listening. Anyway, it's been so nice to hear about your musical journey. We're going to head into some songs before we continue on with this interview, but thank you. This next track is an Indonesian track. It is from a genre called hip dut.
2: Yes, we have played so much hip-dut on
1: them. We have.
2: It's blending.
1: It's the blend of hip-hop and dangdut, which is like a traditional.
2: It's like it's a very specific type of genre.
1: It's
2: of
1: the
2: Indonesian
1: old
2: music.
1: People genre, people
2: basically.
1: Say.
2: But it's good.
1: This is the modern version.
2: Yes.
1: And this is from another woman who is very cool. Her name is Nikila, and this is called MMG, My Mind Gue. And you're listening to Asian Pop Nation on Sin. Keep listening for more discussion with Navi.
2: Yay!

0: Hello, this is Asian Pop Nation on Sin, and you just heard some amazing tracks from our show, because we talk all things Asian pop culture and playing all the newest tracks from Asia and diaspora. The songs you just heard, that was the new track to come out of K-pop girl group Kiki. That was their track Pop Off. And before that, you heard a hip-hop dangdut track, to come from Naikila, Gentle Queen. And
1: Gentle Queen.
0: That was her track, should I say MMG?
1: MMG.
0: MMG?
1: Yeah, yeah.
0: My Mind Gue.
1: Which
0: translates to, yeah, just mine.
1: It's
0: my
1: yeah. mind. Yeah, it's just basically my mind.
0: All mine.
1: Yeah, it's all mine. Yeah.
0: Yeah. And we are here in the studio today with a very special guest.
1: Yes.
0: A Korean-Australian artist and DJ producer extraordinaire, Navi. Before the break, we talked all things about like your musical journey and your music making process, and we're gonna jump into some more questions.
1: Like we mentioned before, you're Korean-Australian, and you grew up in Western Australia?
2: Yeah.
1: And then now you're based here in Melbourne, right?
2: Yeah.
1: Yeah. We wanted to know, like, how, your heritage is, like, reflected in the music you make. Like, does it have, like, a huge influence on it, or... Yeah.
2: I don't know if my... I feel like I don't really... I'm kind of disconnected from my... heritage in a way, but I think that is like kind of plays a it's probably why I write a lot about belonging and connection and like finding my place, because I feel like growing up in Australia, in WA especially, like in the Pilbara, and then I was just like, what, I'm so different, but not in like but like in a way I was like, I don't know where I belong or like where I fit in. And that's probably why I write a lot about that.
1: Is it like you grew up in like a primarily like white neighborhood?
2: Yeah, we were like one of the only Asian families in that small mining town that I grew up in. And then we moved to Perth, and Perth is like when I first moved to Melbourne, I had a culture shock because I was in the CBD.
1: It's just so many Asians.
2: I was like, why does everyone look like me? I was genuinely
1: literally.
2: I like grew up in such a different world, so I was like, this is so like, wow. It was like nice. But I was kind of confused. I was like, whoa, this is crazy.
0: Even for me, because I'm from like the outer suburbs of Melbourne, but even there, I like grew up being like, I don't look like anyone here, but then coming here, it's like, what?
2: It's like, we're all the same.
1: Yeah.
2: It's kind of nice. But yeah, I feel like there was one when I first started, like 2 years ago, last year? No, 2 years ago, I wrote a song, like a dance track to DJ out, and I'm singing Korean on it. But like, that's it. But I feel like, as I kind of go through my journey of like reconnecting with my heritage, I'll probably write about it. Because I feel like my music is a reflection of kind of where I'm at in life and like what I'm going through.
1: I see. Okay. Wait, so is it just the one song that's like, is it full Korean or... No.
2: I'm just trying to remember because it was so long ago. It's kind of like a... It's like kind of funny song actually, but it's not no like I sing some Korean and I sing some English.
1: Okay, I see. Okay, cool. Good to know. So, anyways, you're also like a female artist in the EDM scene, right? I'm not sure if we can kind of agree, but I feel like it's kind of male dominated. I think, like, the EDM.
2: I think music in general, entertainment in general.
1: Yeah, it's very male-dominated, right? Like, a lot of DJs are, I feel like, primarily, like...
2: Oh, yeah.
1: Yeah. But also, you have a radio show that's, dedicated to, like, spotlighting, like, femme POC artists and, like... can you, like, tell us more, like, about this?
2: So, like, it's,
1: this
2: like... Yeah, it's on the community radio station, Area 3000, and it's such a cool community, and Cindy, who runs it, is just like a G. Like, she's amazing to even, because I've gotten a lot of opportunities through having that radio show, like unintentionally, and it's just because when I first started DJing, because I basically got into the scene kind of that way, I just felt like there wasn't really, I wasn't really seeing myself, you know, in my communities, and I just kind of wanted to maybe create a space, like a safe space, or just like maybe even a way for me to connect with my wider community of like, because there's a lot of, also I just wanted to put, because like at the time I had a lot of friends, like girlfriends, just doing really cool stuff, and then I was like, everybody needs to kind of see this.
1: Yeah, totally.
2: So I just wanted to put people on, and yeah, there's just a lot of people doing a lot of cool stuff, so, and I just kind of, usually it's like an hour DJ mix, and then I'll like interview them separately, and we'll just like talk about the process or things like that. The interview is like, if we can both make it. And some people don't really like talking,
1: so, that's fair.
2: But when I can, like, it's nice to do like a little video, and then, to accompany the mix.
1: That's so basically what we're kind of doing right now with you. Oh, that's super cute. I love that. I totally get that of like wanting to like just see more of like yourself and just like that representation. And I love that you're like going out of your way to do something like that. I feel like that's like super valuable and stuff. You've done a lot of like DJ sets, like performances across Melbourne and Sydney. Do you have any live gigs coming up?
2: Oh,
1: we'd like to know.
2: Yes, I have another alias called Second Skin, which is like trip hop, down tempo, like dream pop. That one I'm playing on the 18th of September at this little festival called Monica. And then my next Nabi show is September 10th. It's actually not announced yet, but here's an exclusive. It's for my EP, I guess, listening party, because my EP won't be out by then, but I'm going on an Asia tour. Also, I haven't announced this yet. I'm just saying everything right now.
1: Wait, this is like an Asian Pop Nation.
2: Well, that's why I feel like I should say it here. And like whoever's like, but like it's literally not announced yet. I need to figure out the marketing plan, which is like my least favorite thing to do. But so like, yeah, like I'm going all of October to tour in China, Korea, maybe Japan. I feel like I have to do a launch party before I go, because by the time I'm back, it's like already December kind of vibes. Anyways, a long-winded way of saying 10th of September, Thursday night. It's like a full femme lineup of just like really talented femme artists. Girl From Nowhere, Lucid, XO, and Phoenix. And then everyone on the bill is a girly, and it's going to be really sick and just really wholesome.
1: Nice.
2: Oh, and I'm doing like this interactive installation at it, which is like, that's all I'm going to say. Because I've been wanting to do like kind of, because there's a lot of my friends are in the new media space, and I've been wanting to do this one concept, which like is to do with the EP title.
1: Right.
2: And then it's all kind of like in this world that we've created.
1: Are the singles that you've released so far, are they all a part of this EP?
2: Yes, yeah. Secrets. Don't tell anyone, guys.
1: This is our personal secret within Asian Pop Nation.
0: That's so fun. I think that's a good like way to round off this interview with like some little hints about this new world that you're building. Was it September 10th?
2: Yes, at Workers Club.
0: Yes.
1: Nice.
0: So check that out, totally. And also, where can people follow you online?
2: You can follow me on Instagram. I'm everywhere. But my at on Instagram is Nabi, NABII _ baby, because it's Nabi baby.
1: Yeah, wait, that's awesome. I love that.
0: Well, this is literally Nabi baby. we want to play your new track, Somewhere I Belong.
1: Yeah.
0: Did you want to tell the listeners a bit more about, what did you want to introduce it to them?
2: I feel like, I hope you can, if you ever have felt kind of like alone in your experience, or like you felt like you're kind of a little left of center, or you're kind of a little weird like me, this song is for you.
1: Yay.
2: And I hope you can like blast it in your headphones or in your speakers and just like dance down the street, or just be like, oh my god, I'm like the main character.
1: Yeah,
2: exactly. But yeah, so that's kind of the vibe. And go watch the music video, because I spent so long on it.
1: Yeah.
0: It's really cute. Go watch it.
1: Yes. Very, very cute.
0: But yeah, thank you so much, Navi, for being on our show.
1: Yes, thank you.
0: That was so much fun. But yes, this is your single, Somewhere I Belong, and you're listening to Asian Pop Nation on Sin.

0: Hello, you're listening to Asian Pop Nation, and it's actually goodbye. No, you just heard Somewhere I Belong by Navi, who we just interviewed and had such a wonderful time.
1: Yes.
0: We learned so much about her artistry.
1: Yep.
0: And this whole show has been quite wonderful. We had some big recommendations from us.
1: It was very slice of life.
0: It was very slice of life.
1: I like to think so.
0: It all comes back in full circle.
1: Yeah.
0: Yeah, totally.
1: This entire show, we just spent the entire time just like giving our recommendations and
0: you
1: stuff.
0: You could say it's a loop.
1: There we go.
0: Which is the title of our next track.
1: Okay, there we go.
0: It is a song from a Thai band called Potato.
1: Wait, they're called Potato?
0: Yes, they're called Potato.
1: I love that.
0: I heard them once in the Thai grocery store and I Shazammed their track and it's like... Potato.
1: Sorry, that's so funny.
0: Iconic. Anyway, this track is sort of leaning into that rock vibe, which is perfect for the next show that is about to come up on your airwaves. It's Mosh Pit.
1: Yes.
0: Coming right up, right after us.
1: Our resident rock.
0: Rock, punk, metal,
1: yeah.
0: All the things. They're so awesome. So yes. Definitely don't turn off your radio. This next track is Loop by Potato. And thank you for listening to Asian Pop Nation. Stay tuned for Mosh Pit and we'll see you next week.
1: Bye.

DJs from Wednesday to Monday.

back. 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Hey. Pretty, funny, can fight. She always knew she had something special in inside. She takes down an incel on the internet when she needs just a little unwind.

0: SynFM acknowledges and pays respects to the traditional owners of the land on which we stand, the Wurundjeri people of the Kulin Nations. We respect their elders past and present and acknowledge and respect all First Nations people, elders, and lands where our content reaches. Happy Saturday and welcome back to another episode of The Mosh Pit on Syn. I'm Eloise and I'm here with...
1: Mairead.
2: Connor.
0: And we disappeared for a week last week, but so much has happened that we are back and ready to yap this week. Specifically about good things, because the good things lineup dropped. And I feel like some of us have stuff to say about it.
1: Yes.
0: It's good or bad.
1: Yes.
0: Yeah. But, I mean, as always, you can have a chat with us as well and join in the conversation on our text line, 0468-155-796. If you have any thoughts and opinions about the Good Things lineup or anything else that's been happening while we're gone, we would love to know. But I think we should get straight into music before we start yapping like crazy. This first one is Let You Down by Scowl. You're listening to Mosh Pit.

0: You're listening to Mosh Pit on Sin, and that was Hurt You by Spirit Box, and before that was Swerve City by Deftones. And I think now is the time where we're going to start talking about good things, which is why I played Spirit Box, because it's kind of one of the main artists I'm excited for, mainly because I missed when they were last year. But I mean, the lineup's out, and I think the person who should announce, or like, I feel like most people know who the lineup is, it's been a little while. But
1: it did come out on Tuesday.
0: Yeah, but I'm going to pass it on to you if you want to.
2: Okay, so
0: the person most excited.
2: Yes, the person, I think maybe, yeah, definitely the most excited here, because our headliner is Limp Bizkit, my personal favorite band in the world. And there's a few other pretty big names.
0: Mm.
2: We've got Simple Plan, Spirit Box, Polaris, All American Rejects, and some good.
0: It's pretty good.
2: Pretty good local stuff too, like Headwreck, and All Them Witches. I really like, and also the voice of Bache Pro is cool that they're coming.
1: I'm so excited for that.
2: Yeah, that's. I'm excited for that too. It's gonna be epic. But so obviously, I'm the most excited for Limp Bizkit. But what are you guys? Maybe most.
0: I am most excited for Spirit Box mainly. I like this lineup better than last year's, but I'm not as excited. I don't know why. I think mainly because it's a good lineup, but it feels not as big as it was kind of leading up to.
2: Yeah.
0: If that makes sense. Like, no. Limp Bizkit's great, but I was kind of expecting Limp Bizkit to be the headliner or the co-headliner to something equally as big.
2: I thought that too, yeah.
1: I thought they were going to be a co-headliner. Like,
2: yeah.
0: I thought there was going to be something that kind of went, like how they did with Fall Out Boy, something that was equally as big and, you know, to kind of go along with and support them being the main headliner, even though they were the co-headliner a few years ago.
2: Yeah.
0: But that's, yeah, I mean, it's interesting. It's not what I expected besides Limp Bizkit.
1: Yeah, I thought they were going to go down a bit more pop punk route. Like, I know if, rather than. Yeah. I'm trying to figure. See, last year they had Sing Queen, and.
0: Yeah.
1: I was, like, pissed that I did not get a ticket because I was broke and unemployed. And I was, like, kind of hoping that it'd be something similar adjacent to that. Again,
0: yeah.
1: I know that was a bit much to hope for, but we had Sunny on 2 weeks ago. And they went through their good things predictions, and they were going, oh, yeah, like Joan Jett, or Avril Lavigne was unlikely, but I would have loved it.
2: Yeah,
0: that like, did make a bit more sense to me. Something along those lines would have made sense in my mind.
1: Yeah, I was thinking something, maybe not so much more pop-punk, but more nostalgic.
0: Yeah.
1: Or, like, a little bit more. Less metal, like a bit more veering towards the center of the mainstream music kind of thing. If that makes
0: any
1: sense.
0: That does make sense to me. But yeah, I mean, I was sure it was potentially going to be MCR.
2: Yeah, and then people started saying Steel Panthers because
1: of
2: the
1: logo change.
2: Yeah.
1: They did a logo change. And
0: the logo
1: is
0: very Steel Panthers.
1: Yeah, I remember starting to see that, and they were like, oh yeah, like, why? It's a. The font's really closely aligned.
0: Yeah.
1: But I remember going on a rant about how annoying it would be if they messed up their marketing and misled everyone into thinking that certain bands were playing, including My Chemical Romance. And I, not to say that, you know, it is a bit annoying.
0: Yeah. Like, it feels like we were ramping up to something really big. And even all the visuals, it also kind of gives, like, Panic at the Disco. Completely forgot that they started doing the kind of, they did the big, like, reunion, like, like, performance of Fever You Can't Sweat Out. I feel like that could have been potential in terms of similar sort of nostalgia that would have probably brought a lot of people in. I mean, I didn't think it was likely. I hadn't even thought about that. But I feel like something like that, along with Limp Bizkit, would have made more sense than Simple Plan and Spirit Box. It's just interesting. And I don't really know what to think about. I haven't made much of an opinion.
1: See, my current opinion is it's a good, solid lineup. Like, yeah. People are going to be happy. I thought they'd cover more subgenres of rock, metal, music. Mm. I think for me, you know, we were talking about how, like, with music festivals dying, especially with the recent announcement, like, Laneway's pulled out of Adelaide and Perth.
0: Yeah.
1: So music festivals are an endangered species at this point. And so I know we were talking about, like, a couple of weeks ago that they really do need to start trying to attract not so much a wider audience, but, you know, like, if Not Fest had all the heavy stuff and Good Things was a little bit more genre diverse, yeah. I think that'd be a really good way to, you know, make money. But, and, yeah, it's a solid lineup, but I wish they had more genres.
0: Mm. And I think it'll be interesting to see how ticket sales go, because it is, like...
1: They announced it really early this year, too. They did say it's the earliest they've ever announced a lineup.
0: Mm. But, I mean, I don't know. I think the tickets are, like, $10 more expensive this year, which I don't think many people will be complaining about or notice that difference.
1: It's like $270 from $260.
0: Which is fair enough for a festival, I don't know. And in this day and age, I don't think it's too much for a festival.
1: Well, the All American Rejects are also going on tour at the same time as Good Things, and their concert ticket is around the $160 bull mark. So for half the price, you're seeing how many times more the bands?
0: Yeah, that's why. That's what the justification I did for Laneway this year. I was like, I would have paid so much more to see all of these artists solo that I saw today. And for people to still complain about the price, it's just like, well, are you going to make the most of it or not?
1: I still think it's slightly cheaper than Laneway.
0: It is, I think.
1: So, yeah. You know, pretty solid.
0: Pretty solid. I forgot what I was going to say. Oh, I'll be interesting to see how ticket sales go, especially because it is kind of a mix of people who have been on the festival lineups for the past few years.
2: Yeah.
1: Yeah.
0: Like Limp Bizkit 2023, co-headline.
2: Wasn't the All American Rejects came kind of recently too,
0: didn't I think? I think they were supposed to come last year, but pulled out at the last minute. So it kind of makes sense that they're there. And I know Spirit Box was here 2024, I'm going to say, for Not Fest, or 2023, I think. So it's people who have been here in the past few years, and maybe would have been nice to see not at a festival to switch it up a little bit. Alexis on Fire, I think, was here last year, 2 years ago.
2: I'm excited to see them, though.
0: Yeah,
2: they're not performing their best album, but still, it'd be pretty cool.
1: I'm really stoked for Voice of Batchprop.
2: I'm stoked for Grinspoon as well.
0: Yeah.
2: And, like, Ministry, POD.
1: See, this is where I feel like a bit like of an imposter. I haven't listened to majority of the bands on the Good Things lineup.
0: Don't worry. And I'm the same. I recognise the names and I'm like, I could not tell you one song.
1: And I said this before and I feel like, you know, I'm really sorry, Connor, but I'm not a Limp Bizkit fan. And, you know, yes, I am a co-host on a show called Mosh Pit that does heavy metal music. And yeah, I'm really sorry.
0: It's okay, because I think we all balance each other out. We've got the really big Limp Bizkit fan, a casual listener, and someone who isn't interested. So I think it's fine.
2: And you two aren't big pit goers, but I am. So we balance each other.
1: Oh, I'll talk about this later. I participated in my first mosh pit last week. And I'm very excited to talk about it, because the event was amazing.
0: We can talk about it later. But I think before we continue to ramble about Good Things, let's go to a couple more songs. I'm going to start with Saturation by Porchlight. 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

0: Hello, welcome back to Mosh Pit on Sin. You just heard Out of Control by Hubastank, and before that, Amber by Witch Fever. Now, I first wanted to just give my whole opinion about good things. I've seen a lot of people online, you know, criticizing it for being a bit unoriginal and all that, and I agree, I understand. I agree with everyone, but this is my first year I'm able to afford to go to anything, and my favorite band is headlining, so I don't really care.
1: It kind of lines up.
0: But I do understand. I understand everyone's. And I also really wanted to say I'm really excited to see Chad Gray from Mudvayne. I think that's going to be really cool.
2: See, I don't think there's anything wrong with an unoriginal lineup, especially, like, you know, sometimes you want a guaranteed good festival.
0: Yeah.
1: Like good things.
2: Yeah, you want good things to be good.
0: Yeah.
1: Yeah.
2: So it can live up to its name.
1: And yeah.
2: As good
1: Didn't
2: things.
1: Didn't say it was great things, it's just good things.
0: Oh, yeah. Not perfect things.
1: Yeah, not perfect things, it's just good things.
0: And there are a lot of good things.
1: I think the lineup is full of good things, so I don't know.
0: But we were also talking a bit about the lack of gender diversity.
2: Yes.
1: Yeah. That, so, I think, is my main issue with the lineup.
2: For those who aren't aware, currently only 21.8% of the artists in the Good Things lineup for this year have at least one non-male member, which equates to a total of 8 artists out of the whole lineup.
1: And most of those are, like, the smaller ones in the tiny text.
0: Yeah.
2: Yes. They're, like, the voice of Vatrapot is really representing here, and the others are individual solo artists.
1: Yeah.
2: And it just makes me sad. It does. I think that's why I'm not so, like, it's a solid lineup. Like, it's a really, like, it might be not the most original lineup ever. It's not like, oh my god, crazy, like, absolutely have to go.
1: Yeah.
2: But, you know, it's peak bands of good things genres. Like, it's a solid lineup. You'd go to the festival to go see them, like. But I am someone who, like, I'm just not as excited as I was for Scene Queen last year. And I think it's mainly because it's just going to be a different vibe that's not for me, because
1: I think they've, last year was maybe, I don't know the percentages last year. We should have looked that up.
2: Yeah, we should.
1: But
2: I'll do that.
1: But I mainly stayed at one of the smaller stages, and it felt a little bit better than the previous year that I went. But this year, seeing as I recognize quite a few of the names, and they're great artists, really, like, it's a solid lineup, but knowing that most of them are just, like, guy bands, is kind of just like,
2: and it's not so much the artists as well, but it's the
1: audiences that they bring.
2: When it comes to talking about heavy metal rock music and, like, you know, the scene, it's an unavoidable fact that you do have to acknowledge that a lot of it is very male dominated, very male oriented, and a lot of femme rap just gets completely pushed to the side. Or overlooked, or ignored, or talked over. And especially when it comes to, so on the show, we've talked about how, you know, Connor, you love a good mosh pit. I'm not a big mosh pit fan. And it's mainly because every time I've thought about doing it, some guy has absolutely, like, genuinely almost elbowed me in the face.
1: Yeah.
2: Or I've, like, almost broken my nose. Or I've come out with, like, gigantic bruises that are, like, this is a bit OTT. For a mosh pit, like, you know, you're moshing, you're going to get a couple of bruises, black bruises that last weeks because some guy just got way too carried away and didn't think about the social environment around him. Not so much. And so part of me is just like, I want to be so excited, but I'm also kind of worried about, you know, is it totally safe to go to a show where the majority of a festival audience, it's not a concert audience or a small gig, like a festival audience, is majority men?
1: Yeah, I think that's also why I'm not super pumped. I would love to see Limp Bizkit proper.
2: Yeah.
1: Because I was there in 2023, but I was at the stage for Fall Out Boy. So, as Fred Durst put it on the day, we were in the baby pit. where we were just standing around dancing.
0: Yeah.
1: It was great. But knowing that they're going to be the headline this time, and also I want to see Spirit Box, and I'm sure Spirit Box, if they are on the main stages, will be on the same stage that Limp Bizkit's going to be. It's going to be full of the Limp Bizkit people, which I don't know how comfortable I would be, because I really don't like mosh pits, mainly because I'm not a big fan of peopling at concerts, especially because I'm a short femme person.
0: Yeah.
1: So it doesn't go hand in hand very well.
0: And just like with any big festival, kind of no matter what the genre is, when it's a majority male crowd anyway, even if it's not a festival, there's definitely going to be a percentage of the men there that aren't nice guys.
1: Yeah, or aren't very aware of what they're doing as being inappropriate or not safe. So, maybe that's why I'm not as excited, even though I do really want to go.
2: Like, the lineup is solid. The lineup is this is a good lineup. Like, it's just, I also think, you know, in the good old age of 2026, when there are more women-fronted, gender-diverse bands than ever before, how do you not at least hit 30%, 40%, barely made 20%.
1: Like 30-40% and have them pretty dispersed through the different levels of, like, font size on the
0: exactly.
1: I don't know. I think I got like a little, I was, when I woke up, I slept in that day. I woke up 10 minutes after the lineup dropped. I looked at it and went, oh, it's not My Chemical Romance, that's good. And then I was like, oh, but Limp Bizkit's still cool, and Spirit Box. And then the reality dawned of what I'd have to go through to see that. And I was like, I'll go, but am I going to be super excited? No. I think I would have bought tickets if it had been MCR or something along those lines, but I'm definitely going to try and stick to volunteering to get to just be there.
0: I'm buying tickets.
1: Yes,
0: for sure.
1: I understand why you buy tickets. But I don't know. But people do definitely have a lot of opinions about it being unoriginal. But I think that's mainly because it is pretty much made up of artists who have been on the lineup for Good Things and Not Fest.
0: Yeah.
1: Previously, but now they're the headlines.
0: Yeah.
1: And I saw one comment in particular about Limp Bizkit saying that how are they the headline now, even though I don't think they've gained any more popularity than they have.
2: Yeah, I did see stuff about that.
1: Okay.
0: They released a new song since then.
1: Yeah.
0: Just saying.
1: I mean, that is a good point. But like along those lines, it's like the whole lineup has shuffled up because they're missing something else.
0: It does seem like that.
1: Because even Simple Plan and Spirit Box, they weren't up there.
0: No.
2: Yeah.
1: When they were lost in the festival lineups. And I don't know anything about Simple Plan, but I know that Spirit Box released an album that I don't think had much promo at all. And I haven't even properly listened to it. But, I mean, they've shuffled up a little, but not really. They're not really considered the headliner of the festival. So I just think it's interesting. I don't know what to make of it.
2: Yeah,
1: other than what we've said. Which, it's not a bad festival lineup. It's a good one, but it's got its problems that probably should have been fixed this year.
2: Yeah. I think, you know, and we've said this before, but I feel like with the state of festivals at the moment, you have a responsibility to, you know, if you're like the only heavy, like, alt rock festival in Australia at the moment, or one of the very few.
0: Yeah.
2: Like, you've had a year, and your sole propriety is, like, we're the pillar of festivals in this genre at the moment.
0: Mm.
2: So, you know, I feel like they maybe had some responsibility that whoever's in charge of organising the lineup did not fulfil.
1: Yeah.
2: But also, it'll be solid. I'm going to hope that I can volunteer. it's not a lineup I'd pay money to go see. I so wish, like, Lolo and Voice of Vatch Pro, like, do a separate, smaller...
0: Yeah, that would be good.
2: That'd be fun. I'd love to just go see them.
1: Yeah. I mean, seeing as they're in the very lowest of lows of the lineup poster...
0: Yeah, I think their contract isn't that strict, I would
1: think. I'd think that they'd be potential to have sideshows.
2: Yeah.
1: So
2: yeah.
1: If there's anyone in particular that aren't the headliners that you're interested in seeing, keep an eye out because there's probably going to be a sideshow.
0: And if anyone listening right now, like, maybe you... helped Wes Borland make a freaky costume 10 years ago or something. If you somehow know Limp Bizkit, please get me an interview. Please help me.
1: Yeah, text us 0468-155-796.
2: You know what? This is where I'm going to plug in. We've had Spiderbait tune into the show. We completely forgot to talk about that because I won't lie, this was 2 weeks ago and I thought someone was pranking us.
1: Yeah.
2: So, you know...
0: Shout out Spiderbait. Thank you for listening.
2: Thank you so much, Cram, for that. That was awesome. But, you know, we do have some pretty big name artists tuning in. So if you do happen to tune in and you know someone who knows someone who knows someone.
0: Let us know. So we can know that someone.
1: Yeah. And then we can talk to that someone.
0: And then you can hear it.
1: And then you can hear it.
0: In your ears.
1: Yeah.
2: On your radio waves.
1: Yeah.
0: Exactly. We're getting a bit silly now, so I think we can go into the next song. This is The Lines by Beartooth. You're listening to Mosh Pit.

Hello, and you are listening to Mosh Pit on Sin. It is currently 3 o'clock on a wonderful Saturday afternoon. We have been talking about good things, and I mentioned very briefly that we were talking about mosh pits and mosh pit culture, and I briefly mentioned that I have attended my first mosh pit. Woo! And I want to talk more about it. It was incredible. It was amazing. And I went to this event called Gunk, Girls in Punk, at the Buggy Band Room last Saturday. And it is run by the amazing Sarah Hobbs, who is a part of a really, really, really sick band called Operation Karma. They are an awesome heavy punk band. And it was basically a celebration of queer and femme-fronted bands, specifically aimed at creating an environment for queer and femme people, all just like queer people, to, you know, enjoy music that they like without sometimes the ugh vibes that come with being in an all majority male based fan base. And it was really cool. There was Rob played Loose Content and Operation Karma, Beth, Lizzie and the Seymours, and this really, really cool, there was this band of teenagers, and I'm trying to remember their name, the Screamagers, and they were very, very Riot Girl, which was fun, and very talented as well. Like, all of them played like two different instruments, and they spent the whole time swapping their instruments, being like, oh yeah, okay, this person's gonna sing now, oh, I'm gonna play the bass now. It's okay, I'm now gonna switch to the guitar and do a really awesome epic riff. And they were fun, and it was really cool. And for a period of the gig, there was a rule of femme people in the pit only, and they kind of had guidelines for the mosh pit, and it was so nice. I, like Eloise, am not a people person, especially when it comes to gigs. I like my personal space. I am guilty of elbowing people who get too close to me and just doing a really hard, like, to get people out of my space. And so, especially when it comes to, like, having gone to festivals or, like, really, really heavy punk metal gigs, there's this really cool band that I really like called Orpheus Omega. They're awesome. They're an all-male band, and their audience is predominantly male, and I love their music. Sometimes going to their gigs is not a vibe, mainly because I am, like, 20, 30 centimetres shorter than everyone, and I can't see the stage, and there's these guys who take moshing a bit too

0: Operation Karma and Rob. Rob was the headlining act, and Operation Karma were part of the lineup, and it was so good.
1: But I totally get, like, going to gigs and keeping your personal space. Like, I don't do any elbowing, but I normally have my bag with me, crossbody bag, and I kind of do a bit of a yank of it, to and then go, oh, sorry. Like just to sort of test the waters when I have someone really close to me.
2: Yeah.
1: Only one time has it led to someone trying to, verbally fight with me. And that was at Harry Styles. So,
0: interesting.
1: Yeah. I did that because she was, kind of, pulling on my bag, not on purpose, and, leaning on me.
2: Mm.
1: And so I pulled it to make sure that I was still holding it. And then she kind of was asked something what's your problem? And I'm like, what do you mean? Something along those lines. It's been a few years, but it was really strange.
2: Yeah.
1: It was in the second song.
2: That's so funny.
1: I'm like, chill out, just stop leaning on
2: it's
1: me.
2: It's Harry Styles, goddamn.
1: Treat people with kindness.
2: Literally.
1: It's so funny when some pop stars have that kind of treat people with kindness or something along those lines. And then their fans are just, insane.
2: Yeah.
1: guys, listen to the people that you like.
2: Right.
1: And then maybe no one would have any issues. But, yeah, it's definitely harder when it's a male-dominated audience, especially because most guys are tall.
0: I'm a short person.
1: Yeah.
0: I'm not that tall. I wear gigantic ass platform boots to go to gigs just so I can see over someone's shoulder.
1: Yeah.
0: And I'll always stand at the back because then I can jump up and down when I it's at a good part. And it's not because I'm vibing, it's because I want to see.
1: Yeah.
0: Which is why also I think for me, I don't like moshing. Primarily because you get to the front, and I'm so excited to be able to see that it's hang on, wait, no, I'm being thrown across the room.
2: You need to stand your ground.
1: Yeah. No, it's... The last time that I had an experience with a tall guy was at the Antarctic Monkeys, and it wasn't, squishy. We were kind of on the side. But there was just a tall guy in front of me, and it was getting annoying because he was moving around, and my head was at elbow height. So I was like, I don't think I can stand behind this guy because I'm worried he's going to accidentally elbow me, not on purpose or because he's mushing or doing anything crazy, but just because I'm short and his elbows are at the same height as my head.
2: That is one thing that worries me about being, because I still love being in the pit, but I am also, I'm a short guy, I'm 5'4", so... You know, I make do.
1: Yeah. We just got to stand our ground.
2: Yeah.
1: Know when it's not a tall... If it's not the tall person's fault if they just so happen to have their elbows at our head height, unless they're doing it on purpose.
2: Yeah.
0: So, yeah, that was my fun first experience moshing. And I've had a bit of an insane week. I've had a bit of a live music week this week. It was great. It started off with Gong to Gonk on last Saturday. And then I've been out quite a few times, and on Thursday this week, I went to, with a friend, to this bar called Beneath Driver's Lane, and I've never been there when they've had live music, so I thought it was just a bougie-ass bar with nice cocktails, and it turns out on Thursdays, they do 60s rock and roll jive.
2: Oh.
0: And there was a little... I don't want to call it a mosh pit, but the demographic was probably 40 and, upwards. And, the demographic was quite mixed, but there was a little mosh pit of swing dancers in front of the cover band who were singing Radiohead and doing, Elvis Presley songs and just...
2: Aww.
0: Other, it was a good old, very 60s...
2: Yeah, that sounds like a lovely time.
0: 60s jive bar with a J, just to be super clear. Not a dive bar. And there was, about 20, little old people. They were so cute. And they were just, busting out the swing dancing. And I was like, you know what? It's kind of impressive that there's just, there was, a row of tables and then, seating. And they all, moved the tables out of the way so they had a dance floor.

0: It sounds like something out of like a movie or something.
1: Yeah.
2: It was so cool. And the band was actually pretty good as well. I was vibing and it was like, oh, you know, maybe that's my version of a mosh pit. I just need to learn how to swing dance.
0: Exactly. That's the that's next up. Marae learns how to swing dance so that she could be in a swing dancing mosh pit.
1: What if we all learn how to swing dance? We all learn how to swing. We become a troupe.
0: Yeah, we'll be the ones starting the mosh pit.
1: Yeah.
2: I'm so on board with that.
0: That's the kind of mosh pit we want on this show.
1: Yep.
2: Or maybe we can do like half a room is an actual mosh pit and the other half is swing dancing. And that way, Connor, you can go to your mosh pit and then Eloise and I can swing dance.
1: I go back and forth. Yeah. Need a break, go swing dancing.
2: Exactly. Oh, but it was so cute. There was like this... I want to say, like, this really cute, like, tiny, she came up to my elbow, like, just above my elbow, like, 80-year-old lady.
1: We're talking Sophia from the Golden Girls, tiny.
2: Yes. Yeah. Genuinely, that's a perfect description of her. Her outfit was sick as, and, yeah, she was, like, pulling all these, like, people out of their seats to be like, your turn.
1: Aww.
2: It was a vibe. So, if you... are a big fan of, like, good old 60s rock and roll, I thoroughly recommend Beneath Driver's Lane on Thursdays. It is a vibe. A vibe and a half. Yeah. That's my fun little music update for this week. I actually went out and supported live music and listened to live music, because most of the time I'm a homebody.
1: Cool.
0: I think we should play some more music.
1: Yeah.
2: Yes. Oh, yeah. That's probably a really good idea.
0: Just thinking about swing dancing.
2: Yeah. You know, having talked about Gunk, this band Loose Content was at this gig, and I really, really liked them. And they've actually been on Sin before. The song coming up next is Big Bright Burning Sun by Loose Content.

0: You're listening to Mosh Pit on Sin. That was A Lucid Dream by Fontaine CC. And before that, we had Remedy by Seether. And speaking of Fontaine's, seeing as the Good Things announcement has been and gone, mm-hmm. I'm now on to predicting who will headline Laneway.
1: Yes.
0: Which I'm hoping and I'm thinking might go down a more alt route.
2: I am so hoping. I am so hoping.
0: At the moment, I know people were throwing around things like Florence and the Machine as headliner or something.
1: Yeah, I've seen that.
0: But Fontaine's DC, they've just announced they're releasing a new album.
1: Yeah.
0: It was also, like, leaked or announced that they're going to be touring Australia next year. I think they'd fit the Laneway vibe as a headliner.
1: That would be pretty sick.
0: Yeah. That is my prediction that I have not seen anyone say, but that makes sense to me.
1: I would love it if they headlined.
0: That's my prediction for Laneway.
2: I would suffer through, like, having multiple devices and, like, hooking up to different Wi-Fi and VPNs to get, like, onto getting tickets.
0: Yeah.
2: I love Fontaine's DC so much.
1: Yeah.
2: Like, last year, my most played song was the lead singer's collaboration with Kneecap.
1: Oh, yeah.
2: I made that my alarm for
0: But, yeah, I have not seen anyone say that as a prediction. But when I thought about it, I was like,
2: that makes so much sense. It's such a Laneway thing.
0: To me, makes the most sense. That feels like Laneway to me.
2: Yeah.
0: And another one was Hayley Williams. Definitely weren't headline, but if she was going to come here, potentially would be on Laneway lineup.
1: Yeah.
0: And also Slater's here in touring Australia at the moment. Not at all Mosh Pit related. Kind of. I mean, some of her songs kind of feel a bit more like it would fit. But the tour's tiny, playing at small venues, and there was, like, a sign at one of the things saying that she'll be back to Australia. So I think this is just a test. And she could potentially fill that spot, similar to what Pink Panthers was at Laneway.
2: Yeah.
0: On one of the smaller stages, but still a big stage, but clashing. Or could be close to, like, the headline, like, one of the last few artists of the day. So my prediction of who will be on the lineup so far is Fontaine's DC, Hayley Williams, and Slater. And that's...
2: that'd be sick.
0: That's, so far, the things that I think at least one of them could be on the lineup.
1: Yeah.
2: You know what? Slater, I think, is, like, really, really reasonable.
0: Yeah.
1: Yep.
2: Like, really reasonable. Like, Fontaine's DC would be amazing. Incredible. Slater, yeah. It feels, especially with, you know, the trend of the sort of EDM hyperpop that they're introducing.
0: Yeah. I thought Underscores could be, but...
1: oh, yeah.
0: Underscores is going to Meredith. So that kind of rules out that. So
2: yeah.
0: I think Slater's going to take that role.
1: And I think if they were to go a more slightly alternative route, I think Julie could be cool. Mm. Could maybe fit if Fontaine was going to be there, I feel like. Kind of. I don't know who else I would...
0: Because even with Good Things, like, because I was talking, like, with my sister and my mum about there's apparently more stuff going to be announced for Marvel, and there's going to be, there's nothing at the Sydney Meyer Music Bowl. So who's going to play stuff, who's going to play these big, like, I don't know much concerts that are on, like, what's going to be on?
2: True.
0: So I'm trying to think of, I think MCR could play Marvel. I think
1: Fontaine could play Sydney Meyer.
0: Yeah.
1: The European artists always play at Sydney Meyer.
0: I think Florence and the Machine could do a smaller site. The current tour that she's been doing has been a pretty big set, but I think if she's going to tour it, it would fit best at the Sydney Meyer Music Bowl.
1: Mm.
0: Similar to playing the sort of three-show thing that Arctic Monkeys did and Hozier did, I think they've got a similar sort of size audience currently, and that's just my dream of seeing Florence at the Sydney Meyer Music Bowl, because I didn't when she did play it.
2: Yep.
0: So that's just my dream, but I want to see MCR at Marvel, and I'm glad, and I think that's a possibility now that we know that they're not playing Good Things, and I want to see Florence not at Laneway but at Sydney Meyer Music Bowl. And that's my predictions for that.
1: I also think, I'm not predicting them,
0: yeah,
1: but I think they could be good, is, like, Hemlock Springs. Yes. I think it would be really cool to have at Laneway.
0: Well. I also thought potentially someone like Lola Young.
1: Yeah.
0: That was one, seeing as she's making a comeback.
1: Or even, like... See, I mean, Eka Vandal I would put more in Good Things, but they could put her in Laneway.
0: I think she would fit Laneway.
1: She would fit Laneway.
2: Eka Vandal was on my Good Things hope list.
1: Yeah.
0: I'm kind of
1: so now
0: you got
1: to shift it to Laneway.
2: I'm fingers crossing for Laneway. But I was also kind of thinking Sophia Rosella, because she's got like a predicted tour of like 2020, start of 2027 next year, but it's not like fully... like, announced, and I think she's been touring with Paris Paloma a fair bit, and I feel like that's a very Laneway vibe as well. Yes. That'd be sick.
0: I think Laneway definitely, especially this year, leaned more into pop rock, indie rock kind of vibe. They were heading towards, with still some of those, like, other sort of pop artists mixed in.
2: Yeah.
0: Which I like that vibe. It felt like a good
2: vibe. I think
0: they're
2: very going alt-pop, like alt-hyper-pop, indie rock.
0: Yeah, and
2: which is my jam.
0: I like that stuff. So I'm hoping they sort of stick to that path this next lineup, which should be coming out in the next month or so.
1: Hopefully, yeah.
2: Wait, really?
0: Yeah, the announcement, I think last year came early September.
2: Ooh,
0: or mid-September. So seeing as Good Things announced it, Good Things normally announces, I think, mid to late August, and they announced it. It was, like, the earliest they've ever announced it.
2: Yeah.
0: I think, with how things are going, I think Laneway could potentially announce it a little bit earlier, seeing as they recently also made a post saying lineup coming soon or something like that. So all the festivals are, like, waking up. So I think we could get a lineup pretty soon.
1: Yeah.
2: Yeah.
1: Also, I really quickly wanted to add, because we were talking about how Spider Bait texted in earlier, and I also completely forgot that my dad and I got tickets to their encore show in Ballarat, so I'm super excited for that, and,
2: We should go.
0: Yeah.
2: To be like, hey, it's us
1: we can
2: in
1: all go.
2: Person.
1: We'll all go. Can you come in my car?
0: Yeah. I was also going to speak on something else that's semi-festival adjacent happening, which is so random. The NFL, the American football, that's coming to the MCG for whatever reason. They're having like a mini, what they're calling the kickoff festival.
1: It's like a mini Super Bowl.
2: It's American.
0: It is very American. But this kickoff festival is at Melbourne Park over 3 days, but there's not that many artists. But on the Friday after the game, which happens early in the morning, so this post-game party is actually just in the afternoon, has Grid Spirit and Public Figures and Hot Dub Time Machine, which I think it's a very interesting lineup, and you have to pay for the tickets. I thought it was like a free thing.
1: Oh, you have to pay?
0: You have to pay. It's a whole separate thing. So, I mean...
2: Americanisms.
0: It's interesting, and on the 10th, you can see Peking Duck.
1: Mm.
0: And on the 12th, you can see Sneaky Sound System. So I don't know what else is happening at this festival, but the main day of the festival has three...
1: Apparently the halftime show is headlined by the
2: Jonas Brothers. Like, what is this?
1: That's so funny.
0: It's interesting, but the kickoff festival has Grinspoon and Public Figures. So... interesting. I don't think I'll pay to go to that.
1: No.
0: But,
2: well, especially not if they're going to Good Things.
0: Yeah, Public Figures, I would have thought potentially could have been on the Good Things lineup.
2: Maybe they have an NFL contract we don't know about.
0: well, Grinspoon is like the second headliner of this kickoff festival on that day. And they're on the Good Things lineup, so who knows? But yeah, that's just a random thing that I thought was really funny. this little festival for the American football.
1: Yeah, if you really want to see Peking Duck, Hot Dub Time, all the same festival, this is the one for
0: this
1: you.
0: This is the one.
2: You know what? This is what I was talking about. Have genre diversity and you get a bigger fan base. Maybe they're onto something that, you know.
0: This is gender diversity. You've got some gender diversity thrown in just a tiny bit. There's only a couple artists over 3 days. Six artists over 3 days.
1: Wow.
0: That's crazy.
1: But it's gonna be bumping.
0: Yeah. And I think the tickets for each day potentially are separate. I don't know if you can... I tried looking into it, and it was like, buy tickets, and I'm like, surely it's not for this thing that has, like, six artists over 3 days.
2: I'm sorry, considering how big... Like, okay, so regarding this NFL game, I'm aware of it simply because it's part of this, like, big cultural exchange music... Like, not music, like, sport thingamabobby. That the Victoria's really trying to engage in having, like, global events and like making Melbourne like a hub for global events and having the NFL, because we're also Melbourne's hosting the first like Ireland versus Australia AFL match, women's AFL match, so they're trying to really promote these like international cross-cultural sporting events, and that's why I know about the NFL game, because I saw it on the news being like, Victoria's like world first NFL game, like blah blah blah blah blah. So I would have thought, considering there's been so much buy-in to be like, hey, like, oh my god, we're like the NFL's on tour, and the first time it's going out of the US, it's in Victoria, like, how cool's this?
0: And the funny thing is, it's not even for Australians, it's just a normal
2: NFL game with US teams.
0: Yeah, at a US time specifically. So it's in the morning for us.
1: Yeah.
2: Wait, it is?
0: Yes. It starts like, I don't even know what time it starts, but it is early, I think. I'm going to see if I can find that.
2: So I thought there would be, you know, because Australia...
0: It starts at 10:30 in the morning.
2: That's
1: insane.
0: And we'll be probably over by 2:30-ish.
2: Okay.
0: So that's what I mean, this kickoff festival on the second day, the post-game party isn't a nighttime thing, it'll be in the afternoon.
2: Anyways.
0: So it's for us, but not for us.
1: It's
0: kind of weird. It's not even like a fake game, it's just a proper game.
2: But Victoria has like
0: here.
2: The live music, free music program, and like always live.
0: Always live, yeah.
2: I would have thought this would have been... you know, should have been incorporated into that. I think that would have been really cool, especially if it's in the middle of the day. Like, I'm not paying anything above $40 to go see something at 2 p.m.
0: No.
2: When you know, I have work.
0: Yeah, but at least this kickoff festival has, I'm looking at it now, pretty 50-50 in gender diversity. So,
1: oh, yeah.
2: Okay.
0: So, you know, you've got Sneaky Sound System, Public Figures, and Kid Alexander as the gender diverse acts. And then you've got Hot Dub, Time Machine, Grinspoon, and Peking Duck as the only male dominated acts.
2: Okay.
0: So,
2: okay, maybe I'm being too picky.
0: It's not, but it's got more diversity than good things.
1: That's so funny.
0: So you know, good on them. Anyway, before we get too carried away, I'm going to play another song. This next one is Thelma and Louise by Panic Shack. You're listening to Mosh Pit on Sin.

0: Hello, welcome back to Mosh Pit on Sin. You just heard April's Bloom by Julie, and before that, No One Cares by Isaiah Stone. I wanted to talk about something a little silly, a little crazy. So, William Shatner, for those who don't know, he's a famous actor. He played Captain Kirk in the original Star Trek series. He's 95 years old, and he's just decided to launch his own heavy metal band called the Uckers, and he's set to play at Riot Fest, which is a huge metal festival, and also at Coachella later this year. He's playing shows, he's working on an album, he's having like a bunch of famous people from the metal world like come on and do instrumentals, and he's doing covers, he's doing original tracks.
1: Have you heard any of the original
0: No,
1: tracks?
0: There has not been a release at all yet. We have not heard any of this. So nobody knows if it's going to be good or not. But his history of performing is quite bad, if I'm going to be honest. Musically, great actor, but musically, I think a lot of people who know about him would have seen his performance of Rocket Man in the 70s, where he just talks the whole song. Like, he doesn't sing it, he talks it. But then he's also done covers that are actually pretty okay. So,
1: were the covers recorded?
0: Yes, the covers were recorded.
1: And was the performance live?
0: The performance was live. So, it's him on a stage, smoking a cigarette, and just speaking.
1: Are we sure it was a cigarette?
0: Well, who knows? But
2: that was so long ago. Who knows what he could do now?
0: That was in the 70s. So, but I know he's having the people in his backing band. Mm. He's having Phil Suzanne, who's done stuff for Ozzy Osbourne.
1: Yeah.
0: Britt Lightning, as the guitarist, and Fred Aking for the drummer. So he's got some good,
1: pretty big name people.
0: He's got some good foundations in what this could be. I'm just
2: some good support.
0: Excited and very nervous to see what it's going to sound like. I think it's going to be hilarious either way. But honestly, it's also just kind of cool to see a 95-year-old guy be like, yeah, I'm going to get into metal now. That's what I'm going to do.
1: And I'm going to play Coachella. Having released no music.
2: And this
1: at
2: is
1: all.
2: Just a thing that's happening.
0: And having been hospitalized last year for low blood pressure.
2: It's exactly.
0: So hopefully, I hope he stays safe and healthy while he's doing all of this.
2: Yeah.
0: But yeah, just in case nobody else had
1: heard
0: of this.
2: I hadn't heard of this, and when you put this down in the run sheet, I was.
0: Oh yeah, our run sheet just says William Shatner.
1: No context.
2: No context. But I don't know, it kind of fits in with, like, the random stuff that is happening, like the NFL stuff we were talking about earlier. Like, just, like, random things.
0: Well, this year, apparently, astrologically, this year is a really crazy, supposed to be a crazy year.
1: Yes.
2: So crazy.
0: But I also saw him, an Instagram reel of an interview he did. It was him and his daughter, because he's obviously seems to not be completely all there. I don't know. He's also just a silly guy. But it's just so funny, and I had to share it.
1: I think it's something to be said about translating fame from one medium of artistry to another with no proven track record.
0: From playing a gay captain on a space show to be.
1: You know what? Okay. I think I've developed a thought on this whilst we've been talking. I'm actually kind of pissed he's he's doing Coachella. I think if you're going to try a new medium of artistry, no matter how famous you are,
0: You should start from the
1: bottom. You should start from the bottom. Or you know what? What's that guy from Glee who was the teacher? The weird teacher. And he just, like, is it Matthew?
2: Matthew Morrison.
1: Yeah, Matthew Morrison. He does all these really weird shows. They're not big shows. And he basically performs Glee over and over and over again. And he knows exactly who he is and his level of fame and the style that he does. And the weirdness of it.
0: I know, I've seen the video. It's really funny.
1: It's so funny. But, you know, he's not trying to play Coachella.
0: No.
1: And, you know, William Shatner, with much love.
0: But, I mean, he's 95, you know, it's...
1: I think if he did a solo exclusive show with, like, a couple of little supporting openers and went, yeah, turn this into a fundraiser... And support a charity and be like, hey, yeah, I'm now starting a metal band and we've got these really cool supporting artists to build the foundation so no one cares about how bad I sound or if I forget my lyrics to my own songs because the music will sound really good. And, okay, look, I'm aware that, you know, I could be being discriminatory against age here, so I think... The basis of that is if you listen to any of his recent interviews, he rambles in not quite lucid sentences. Mm. And so this is why I'm kind of talking about, I think it's actually genuinely kind of annoying that he's playing Riot Fest and with no music, no track record.
0: It's really funny.
1: It's hilarious. It's so funny. But make it a proper bit, you know? Make it a proper bit. Go, I'm doing my own show.
0: But I think the problem is maybe they thought if he did his own show that not many people would go.
1: The Star Trek fans pull out for anything.
2: True. Yeah, that's true.
1: They are a hardcore
0: base. I lived in America, I would do it. I would go because I love Star Trek.
1: The Star Trek fans will show up. Like
0: they will.
1: They should trust in that.
0: Coachella, oh my god, there's going to be so many like Spock cosplayers. Oh my god. We're going to have the best Coachella outfits this year. All Star Trek themed.
2: Coachella's going to be big. It's like a new comic convention.
0: Yes, with music.
2: Yep.
0: But anyway, that's kind of all I wanted to mention because it's hilarious and I know not a lot of people have heard about it, but I think we should get back into some music now. We have up next Caboose by Snapcase. You're listening to Mosh Pit.

0: and you're listening to Mosh Pit on Sin. It is currently 4 p.m. and you just heard Red Button by Dia Matrona, and before that was Caboose by Snapcase. And yeah, time for our show was up.
1: Yes.
0: Once again.
1: We're gonna quickly wrap this up.
2: We have yapped a lot today.
1: But I think we got through quite a bit of stuff. Lots of festivals, lots of random music related stuff. And unfortunately no interviews this week, but next week we will have some more amazing people in the studio to talk to us. So that's why you should go and, if you have social media, follow our Instagram at moshpitsyn, where we'll keep you posted about who's coming in next week.
0: We've got some snazzy people lined up, so you definitely should tune in. And yeah.
1: Anyway,
0: snazzy people.
1: Coming up, we've got a few more songs, starting with Jumpstart by Tiny. And then we have
0: Empty by Emperor.
1: And I've chucked in Saturday by Fall Out Boy because it is Saturday. I don't know, I was feeling Fall Out Boy-y.
0: You know what? I feel like that's a really good song to wrap up at 4 p.m. on a Saturday. Yeah. It hits the vibe.
2: I agree.
1: Yeah. So happy Saturday. Enjoy the rest of your Saturday.
2: See ya.
1: And stay tuned to Sin. There's a few more shows coming up later in the day. And of course, as always, some lovely music. But yeah, we have been Mosh Pit on Sin. We will see you next week.
2: Bye.
0: Adios.
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1: Do you guys take tomato off your burgers?
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1: 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It was...
5: 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And I was just thinking, like, if one thing, like, really made him angry, he would, like, destroy... 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

My name's Hannah Slattery, and you are listening to On Two on Sin. If you're a fan of Ocean Alley, this next hour of music is curated especially for you. Whether you saw them once at a festival or have been around since the days of Yellow Mellow, I'll be playing Ocean Alley's best songs and putting you onto some new music that I think you'll love as well. Kicking off the show, I've got a stunning four-piece indie rock band from Boraloo, Perth called Spicy Water. If you like the track that I'm about to play, as much as I do, you are in so much luck because they're touring the country from next week, playing in Melbourne on September 5th, so go check them out. This is Powerpuff by Spicy Water on Sin.

You're listening to Unto Unsin. My name's Hannah Slattery. Right there were the incredible Dog Park with Now It's Over. And just before that, you heard Roll My Stone, RC Drive, and Tombstone, Ocean Alley. Tonight, if you're a fan of Ocean Alley, this is the hour of radio for you. I am playing you all of Ocean Alley's discography, pretty much. Nah, they've got too much music for that. But for this hour, I am playing you lots of Ocean Alley and putting you onto music that I think that you're going to love as well, like RC Drive, like Dog Park, like Spicy Water, bringing that sort of indie rock feel, that surf rock thing that Ocean Alley have going on. Dog Park are probably one of my favourite international bands there. And if it, like, is a shock to you, it's a shock to me too. I've never played them on the radio. I've been at Sin for a bit over a year now, and I don't know how I haven't played them. So, hey, we're bringing in my favourites. If you're a little bit familiar with that vocal, with that sound, maybe you've been watching some of those hockey shows on streaming services, specifically off campus. Dog Park had one of their tracks called Caviar, featuring in that alongside the likes of G Flip and so many other incredible music names. They really are one to watch, and I am desperate, so desperate to get Dog Park in Australia. Somebody please make this happen. As well, RC Drive from New York, another act that I am loving and so desperate to get into Australia's touring. I have been listening to both bands for ages and ages, probably years now. Love their music. I reckon that their music's sounding a little bit like Tangerine by Ocean Alley. So I'm going to put you onto that right now. You're listening to Unto Unsin.

My name's Hannah, and you're listening to On Two here on Sin. From 6 till 7 o'clock tonight, we are bringing you the best of Ocean Alley and putting you on to some more music just like Ocean Alley that we think that you will love too. Right there, you heard the incredible Midriff's Open Hand, and then before that, Better by Great Gable and Tangerine. Ocean Alley, of course, gotta put some Ocean Alley in there, right? Midriff is one of those bands that I am just adoring at the moment. If you haven't discovered their music, it is well worth a deep dive. They're from Meanjin, Brisbane, I believe, making that sort of indie rock, surfed rock sound. Bit of a five-piece there. Really making those sun-soaked melodies that just make it feel like it's anything but winter time. Got a few of you on the text line here saying that all of this music is the perfect summer ocean drive and that you're so sick of this Melbourne weather. I'm broadcasting from Melbourne right now, and yeah, it's pretty cold outside. I am very grateful for the lovely heating in this studio. Don't go anywhere. In just a moment's time, I am going to play you some more Ocean Alley. But before that, I want to also touch on the other artist you just heard, Great Gable. I believe they're from WA, if I'm not mistaken, but they're a four-piece, sort of making that indie rock sound as well, but it's really guitar-driven, melodic, and has that very summery quality that I was just mentioning. Here's one that kind of has that sound as well. Don't go anywhere. This is Touch Back Down by Ocean Alley here on Sin.

You are listening to Onto here on Sin. My name's Hannah Slattery. I am the host here on Onto, putting you on to incredible musicians that just sound like your favourite stars. A moment ago, you heard The Lookout by Great Gable from WA, I believe. And right there, Greenpool Eyes by Shag Rock, a band from Queensland. That one is a bit of an older track of theirs, coming out about 2 years ago, but it's attached to such special memories for me that I just had to play it for you tonight. I am from regional Victoria, and I don't know if you're familiar with Triple J's One Night Stand Festival, but it came to my hometown a couple of years ago, and I remember between sets they were playing local and emerging artists from Warrnambool, but also throughout the rest of Australia. And Greenpool Eyes by Shag Rock played. And I remember just having a moment where I felt like I was taking it all in, that love for music, the fact that I was seeing some of my favourite bands and favourite artists in my hometown. It was just a special moment that just sort of made the world feel sparkly. I don't know how else to put it. If you've got better articulation for me, text in on 0468 155 796. Tell me how you'd wear that. But I want to know what moments at festivals or live concerts have just left you feeling absolutely incredible, living in the moment and having the time of your life. While you're texting me, I'm going to play some more Oceanelli. This is Knees, here on Onto on Sin.

I am on my knees for that track. It is, of course, Knees by Ocean Alley. A moment ago, I asked you, what special festival moments were there that just stood out in your mind? A few texts on my line standing out right now. Seeing Ocean Alley play this year at their hometown mini music festival in the Northern Beaches, oh, 5 years ago, not this year, gave Max from Doncaster goosebumps. It was such a highlight of their set. Hey, if you want to share what music festivals or live concert moments just gave you goosebumps, gave you that incredible feeling that'll stick with you, text me on 0468 155 796. You're listening to On2 on Sin.

You're listening to On Two on Sin. My name's Hannah Slattery. Right there, you heard the incredible Lemon Ice with Habitat Show Me. Before that, of course, I had to throw in some OG Ocean Alley tonight into the mix. That was Yellow Mellow before that. And a little earlier, Ricochet by Surf Trash. Surf Trash is a modern indie rock and surf rock band, sort of with building quite a surf coast vibe, playing those sort of indie pubs, really leaning into that atmosphere. They're just a phenomenal act. And then, of course, Lemon Ice, they might be one of my favourite bands coming out of Australia at the moment. They're from Gadigal Land, Sydney, making something called Yadaki Rock. Now, if you're not familiar with the term Yadaki, I found out a little while ago, I think earlier in the year, that the didgeridoo is not the initial name of that instrument. It's got a few names from here and there, but it's more commonly referred to as the yadaki. So that's the word that I'm choosing to use nowadays because I want to use the First Nations word for it. Yeah. They are, of course, Lemon Ice, a Sydney Gadigal four-piece psychedelic rock band playing yadaki. A moment ago, they had a wonderful show in Melbourne that I loved at Lily Tavern. And before, and at that, they were playing Psycho Killer, Talking Heads. Oh my goodness, great show. I was one that I didn't know what to expect, but it's such a reflection of getting around your local community, seeing gigs, and getting to know the band from them. Quite a few moshes at that one. It was such a fun time. I loved it. In a moment, we're going to jump onto Housemates, our EDM show, but tonight, closing out On Two, it wouldn't be an Ocean Alley episode if I didn't play Confidence for you. So, thanks for tuning in to On Two. My name's Hannah Slattery. This is Confidence by Ocean Alley. Don't go anywhere, you're listening to Sin.

0: 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And it starts to spread.
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2: Red light.
3: What's up?
4: Oh yeah,
3: hey, W. I was in a 212. I'm a rude bitch, nigga. What are you?

0: It's Saturday night and you are listening to Housemates here on Sin. My name's Hannah.
1: I'm Max.
2: And I'm Phoebe.
0: Tonight we are bringing you all of the best recent releases in the EDM scene. And, hey Max, what are you up to tonight?
1: I'm doing a throwback trap set. This is What's So Not has just put out this EP. We were tentatively going to get him on tonight. Unfortunately, didn't happen. But, brutal news. However, he's just released a new EP called, I Saw a Trap DJ and It Changed My Biochemistry, which I've been very into. I came up sort of listening to that old, very, like, Australian especially trap scene from the 2010s, and this new What's So Not project is like a love letter to that, essentially. So, yeah, thought it would be nice to put together just a mix of some of those classic songs, only playing music from 2010 to 2020. Yeah, excited for it.
0: Yeah, I've been excited.
1: Yeah, I've been looking through, like, my archival playlists, like, oh my god, I forgot this one and this one. Yeah, I'm excited. I haven't played anything like this for a very long time, so.
0: I'm so excited. We've had you jump on the Housemates decks quite a few times now. I think this might be number four?
1: Number three, I'm pretty
0: number
1: sure.
0: Number three, okay.
1: Yeah.
0: And you've got, like, a very eclectic type of DJ set. I never know what to expect with you. You're, like, playing all of these incredible EDM bangers and then randomly working in some Venga Boys, some Bunnings theme. Like,
1: yeah, Bunnings theme is a staple.
0: Bunnings theme's a classic.
1: It is an absolute classic.
0: But we're changing it up tonight, going with that sort of throwback trap.
1: Yeah. Specific vibe tonight, which is rare for me. I don't know if I'll get bored and start doing other stuff in the middle of it, but I'll definitely throw some, like, similar songs in from that era that don't exactly fit the trap umbrella, but it'll be a journey.
2: Think it'll be a bit spontaneous tonight.
1: Yeah, that's sort of how it tends. I'm planning an intro right now. I'm, like, currently in FL Studio making this, like, intro to play. So that's coming.
0: We're on air and you're still working on this. All right.
1: Yeah.
2: Iconic.
0: In that case, I'm going to play a few more tracks.
1: A few buffer tracks, I reckon.
0: Just a few more tracks. Give you a little bit of time before we jump into that non-stop music. Right now, I'm going to play you an artist that I was fortunate enough to see earlier in the week at Sound Merch, one of Melbourne's record stores, Peking Duck. They have just put out, if you can believe it, their first ever album.
1: Debut album. They've been trying for a really long time as well. Just interviews over the years, being like, oh, we thought we were going to do it, then it just didn't happen. They've finally made it happen. It only took them, I think, 15 years of being a duo, and they've done it now.
0: They made a post earlier in the week showing sort of the places around Canberra where they grew up, where they were starting off Peking Duck, from their parents' like houses, their childhood bedrooms, to skate parks and like random benches throughout Canberra. And

0: kind of said that until now, they hadn't had a collection of work that stood on its own as an album. They all sort of just stood as singles, which blows my mind. They've put out so much music over the years. But yeah, this is the very first. We got a sneak preview of it, about 5 days early, Max?
1: Yeah. It's Sound Merch. They did an exclusive album listening party to anyone who rocked up. And it was real fun. Yeah, I was blown away by the sound of the album as well, to be honest. It's, that experience, I think, also put me in the right headspace for this Throwback Trap set, because like that album as well is so intrinsically early 2010s Australian dance. It was like quite surreal to see how they pulled from so many influences, but it still had this really clear sonic identity. So hyped to hear it again, honestly.
0: 100%. It came out on Friday. We're going to play a few more tracks from it. It's called Paradise. Max, before we go, I have to ask, you had a special standout moment at that meet and greet. What happened?
1: I nerded out to the lads.
0: I was there. It was great.
1: Yeah.
2: Define nerding out.
1: I pretty much said exactly what I just said to them. I was just really, really impressed by the album and said, I haven't really heard anything like that. They ended up shouting me and Hannah free tickets to their show.
2: Lucky ducks.
1: It was unbelievable. Lucky Peking ducks. Absolutely. So, yeah, really, really lovely guys.
0: You got the first ever Peking Duck CD. It was their first time selling these CDs. Yeah. Even the pre-orders hadn't been shipped. So you've got a signed CD with the number one on it. You're the
1: absolutely.
0: OG. They are such incredibly kind guys, Ruben and Adam. We're going to play a little bit of Peking Duck, then jump in to some What's So Nut.
1: Yeah, that new project is crazy. We got to do it.
0: It's really, really good. I was having a listen to it out the front of a fast food restaurant at about 2 a.m. on Friday when it dropped.
2: Perfect environment.
1: I feel like that's where he was. Just like no studio, laptop in the car park of a McDonald's. It's that 100%. Sort of album. Yeah.
0: Both albums are exceptionally nostalgic, bringing back classic Australian EDM artists.
1: Yeah, this
0: and
1: is
0: believing
1: a...
0: that these artists do not age. They are just as incredible as they were at the start of their careers.
1: Yeah, for sure. Big week for Aussie EDM.
0: Yeah. Well, we'll be back soon chatting to Max a little more about Trap, hoping that that intro to his DJ set is up and ready soon. Right now, we're going to play you a little bit of Paradise by Peking Duck.
3: This place truly is a place.
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0: You're listening to Housemates on Sin. Give us a text on 0468-155-796. Let us know what your plans are tonight. A moment ago, we played through some of Peking Duck's brand new debut album, Paradise. It really is a slice of paradise. It makes me want to, like, be dancing on, like, a beach or something. Some summer level with friends or a house party.
1: I think they described it, if you weren't tuning in before, we had this experience. We got to see this album premiere a couple days ago. They were talking a lot about it. They described it as just a bunch of freaks on a pirate ship, I think
0: they
1: was the
0: did.
1: Main.
0: Exactly.
1: Yeah, it was just the main thing that they said. Yeah, very, very summery, very old school sound. A lot of like kind of hip hop, slower tempo influence, which I really wasn't expecting. I feel like a lot of Aussie artists when they're coming back with projects at the moment are doing more like dancey house tempo. And this is just like chill, laid back, still packs a punch.
0: Still very clearly them, but also reminding me of that early 2010s, I reckon, maybe.
1: Mm.
0: Like, early Flume type of
1: era.
0: Yeah,
1: definitely.
0: But also going back to those Peking Duck roots.
1: Mm.
0: I actually, during that, Max, it's funny you mentioned that they said some funny things, because I wrote these down in my
1: phone. You wrote down quotes from
0: like,
1: the day?
0: If I play a little bit of Paradise on Housemates.
1: Mm.
0: All right, I'm just going to rapid fire here. Paraphrasing, because I'm going to keep my explicit language to a minimum on radio tonight, but like some David Attenborough poop, Paradise can be anything for anyone, anytime. Pretty sweet. Melbourne was the first city to show them what it was all about in terms of electronic music. And then they were also talking about how high their single changed everything for them. They were overseas, they came back. Was it Perth?
1: It was Perth, yeah. They came back. I think they said they were in Canada or something
0: like that.
1: High came out. They had just a show booked in Perth from ages ago. They rocked up to the venue and they were like, oh, who else is on tonight? And the room runner was like, no one else is on tonight.
0: Just you.
1: And so they were like, wait, what do you mean? And there was a queue like outside going, wrapping around the building.
0: Whoa.
1: Just to see them. It was like they left the country and came back like superstars in a way. So,
0: I think that defines it perhaps for them as a bit of a made it moment.
1: Yeah, absolutely.
0: We were chatting off air a second ago, Phoebe. Now, I feel a little bit outnumbered because both Max and Phoebe grew up in Sydney.
1: Yeah.
0: I grew
2: we
0: up
2: did.
0: In Victoria.
1: Uh-huh.
0: But you were talking about back home. There were some pretty cool Peking Duck things happening this week.
2: Oh, yeah. I saw in my friend from high school in Sydney on her Instagram story, she went on a boat cruise with, it was a Peking Duck boat cruise, picture of the Sydney Harbour, seeing the sunset.
1: Damn.
2: Next story, she's right up there with Peking Duck, maybe centimetres away from them, just vibing. And
1: that's sick.
2: I was so jealous. So I was very excited that we were talking about this tonight because I lived vicariously through
1: watching
2: my
1: every story, feeling like you're there.
2: Yeah, exactly. And yeah, I love that it's. I saw Parramatta on the album as well. Mm. We were just
1: shout out Parramatta. Yeah, great place. Couple great venues. It's like a little city, really.
2: Yeah.
1: Like it should be more popular than it is.
2: I think it is.
1: Yeah,
2: I saw a great brunch there.
0: Yeah,
2: place there that I just saved. So heading to Parramatta.
1: Mm.
0: Peking Duck have talked about this album being like a beautiful bit of ugly, I guess, is maybe the phrasing that we use. It's sort of talking about that Bondi Bayou stereotype that overseas has Australia, that sort of like Bondi bikini, beautiful tan, hanging out on the beach sort of stereotype. But Australia has so much more to that. We've got our regional towns, we've got our like pubs that we hang out at. We've got guys in budgie smugglers hanging out at the beach. That's the cover of their album. Just talking about the, like, perfectly imperfect, I guess. And Parramatta is, of course, to one of their mates, their version of paradise.
1: Yeah.
0: So kind of a fun little tribute to their mate there.
1: For sure. Yeah.
2: 100%.
0: I actually caught Peking Duck for the first time a few years ago back in the hometown of Warrnambool. I was at the local pub. Mind you, this is at a point where there's no live music in Warrnambool. They, like, oh my gosh, crazy night. I'm getting, at the end of the night, blasted in the face by, like, CO2 cloud canisters. They're, like, over frozen and they're hitting me with, like, tiny little chunks.
1: What? Like,
0: like
1: icy?
0: Ice, yeah.
1: Oh my god.
0: I
2: Unheard of. Yeah. Crazy.
0: I know. And I know that you don't have the face to the voice while we're on radio, but I have a lot of freckles. And I swear the next morning I woke up with twice as many freckles simply because they were tiny little bruises.
1: Nice.
0: From this, like, CO2 kind of stuff making beautiful, like, what do we call it? Frozen steam? Smoke something?
1: It's something.
0: It's something.
1: It's something.
2: The question is, was it worth it?
0: Oh, entirely. We had the guys, like, up at the front of the stage grabbing everybody's hands. I believe Lucy was singing vocals.
1: Oh, sick.
0: I think Nixon was opening. It was such a fun night.
1: Mm.
0: Yeah.
1: Yeah, I was lucky enough to catch him few years ago when they did their live band performance. For quite a while they had, like, was Adam playing bass for a lot of the songs, like live sample triggering on like a launch pad type of thing. Might have been an Ableton Push, something like that. Full, like, live drums, live guitar. It was nuts. Yeah,
2: lucky.
1: Be interesting to see how they do their live show coming up in a couple months, if they bring back the band, if it's more like a DJ hybrid show.
0: I'm curious. I guess we'll see.
2: Yeah.
0: Speaking of, like, tinkering on music tech, Max, when we were last on air, you told us you were working out a special little intro to the mix that you're about to play us, finishing it off.
1: I've had this little mashup intro idea. It's almost done. I was about to finish and then my software crashed and I lost like 5 minutes of progress, but I'm almost back to where I was. I reckon I'll be good to mix soon. But before then, we should listen to some of that new What's So Not stuff, that new project that's harkening back to the old days of trap. If you're just tuning in a little bit, I'm going to be doing a throwback trap mix, playing trap electronic tracks only from 2010 to 2020. Just that era, a lot of Australian stuff. The Australian scene was really dominant in that space, in that time. We had What's So Not, of course. Alice in Wonderland is still huge today. Even like LDRU was big in that space. Carmada. The list goes on. So,
0: is there any Jack Blum in that mix? I know it's not a 2010s, but
1: I could break the rule and put one Jack Blum in. Yeah, I don't know if he was producing back then. I can look.
0: He was, but
1: yeah.
2: Maybe we should do a fact check.
1: Yeah, do a fact check. But Jack Blum
0: very well in with What's So Not. I saw him playing alongside. Mm.
1: Yeah, they work together all the time now. Yeah, a few collabs in that new What's So Not EP with Jack Blum. But yeah, a lot of great Australian acts coming in the set for sure.
0: We'll be back with you shortly, chatting more about that new album. Let us know what you think on 0468-155-796. I'm going to play it now. This is I Saw a Trap DJ and It Changed My Biochemistry here on Housemates on Sin.

feel so lost. I feel so afraid. Someone come and take my brain away. I shouldn't be left alone. It's when my best ideas come. But it's also when the scary madness happens.

0: You're listening to Housemates on Sin.
1: What an EP. I've been busy.
0: This is an incredible EP. I should address that before yapping about what you've done. It's called I Saw a Trap DJ and it changed my biochemistry. Mouthful.
1: Yeah. Mouthful, but accurate title. It's a worthwhile mouthful.
0: Yeah.
1: Very much shouting back or to that old school trap scene that was very prevalent in the mid-2010s that What's So Not, of course, came up in. It's the first time he's done a project like that for a long time with his old sound. So good to see it back. First time collaborating with, like, rappers in a long time as well. It's just, peak nostalgia. Real, real good stuff.
0: His sound throughout all of his releases is so quintessentially him.
1: Mm.
0: But he experiments with all of these, like, different elements, like ethereal vocals. I'm thinking, like, Biomancer.
1: Yeah, he loves a ethereal vocal feature. Yeah.
0: There's so many sort of different elements of music that he incorporates within his sound. And you never quite know what to what you're going to get from it. From this, of course, from the moment that the title was announced for it, we know exactly what to expect. But yeah, incredible
1: great EP.
0: Sound.
1: Yeah, for sure.
0: Now,
1: I'm ready to go. What's about to happen? If you're just tuning in, I'm about to do a mix, a throwback trap mix, just that EP. Found it pretty inspiring, to be honest. Peking Duck just put out an album as well. It's very much throwing back to that old sound, so I've just collected a whole bunch of old trap songs I used to play all the time. I haven't listened to the genre in a long time as well, so it was quite a nice trip down memory lane looking through all of my old archival playlists and stuff, but I've just whipped up a stupid intro for it. I'm excited for that. And
0: 1 to 10, how stupid?
1: It's not stupid.
0: Okay, we're
1: it's
0: not talking
1: just...
0: like randomly incorporating the Bunnings theme tune out of
1: nowhere. Bunnings theme tune does not feature in the introduction, okay. I will say. I've thrown in a few just like classic samples you'll recognize from trap music back in the day. It's a bit of a mashup of a few songs. But I'm keen to go, honestly. Like just kinda didn't realize how much of a moment that was. It's interesting to look back at it in retrospect, I suppose, because there's so many artists still like massive. Alice in Wonderland's one of the biggest cases who pioneered that sound and are still just like titans overseas. I think she headlines 2 shows at Red Rocks a year or something ridiculous. Like,
0: she's phenomenal.
1: It's so rare now you hear that sound in clubs nowadays. I can't even remember the last time I did. Other than, like, seeing a What's So Not set, I suppose. But, like...
2: yeah, everyone didn't know how good they had it.
1: We didn't know. And it's so, like... I don't know. Like, you can... I feel like you can separate sort of blocks of what's big in certain time periods. Like, right now is very much UKG.
2: 100%.
1: Techno is becoming a bit more prevalent in Melbourne at very least. We were just talking about that in the break.
2: Bring back the white girl music.
1: Yeah.
2: Why the trap. Techno all the time.
1: Yeah. Trap was... this was, like, peak... we're mashing every song with, like, Katy Perry, stuff that, you know, like, sing-along moments, like, acapellas throughout, like, mixing music like it's pop, like,
2: party
1: writing music
2: anthem.
1: Like it's pop, party
2: oh
1: rock anthem.
2: Rock
1: we're talking rock. This zone. Yeah, we're talking this era.
0: How long since you've heard party rock anthem, Phoebe?
2: Oh my goodness. Well, I listened to it recently because all my friends were talking about Party Rock Anthem, but the context of the conversation was how we should bring it back. I haven't heard it live. I can't even think of a time where I've heard it live, which makes me really sad, actually. Bring it back.
1: Yeah.
0: We do need to bring it back. Primary school nostalgia.
2: Year 6 formal. That was the last time.
0: I think... I remember being, like, out in the schoolyard on the playground one day and discovering what LMFAO stood for.
1: Oh, my God. That was a treacherous day. That would have...
0: I was like, wow, this is crazy.
1: Yeah.
2: So provocative.
1: Yeah. Just imagining, like, little Hannah with her headphones on, like, oh, my God. Oh, feeling like such a badass. Well, no, I shouldn't be doing this. I know what it means. Ooh. Yeah.
0: I will admit, little me in primary school.
1: Arms folded, sunglasses down. This is
0: sunglasses.
1: My...
0: I was a sunglasses kid.
1: Yeah.
2: On your head right now. Oh, nothing's changed.
0: I you know what? I decided one day that I'm not going to let... I have red hair for context. I was like, I'm not going to, like, let red hair be my thing. I'm just going to always have sunglasses on the top of my head. It works as a good headband.
1: I didn't know that was the logic behind it. Is that where it started? That you were like, I want to detract...
0: But I also just kind of like how they look. Like, yeah, it plays suits you. Aesthetic.
1: Mm. Yeah.
2: Great aesthetic.
0: Yeah. Mm-hmm. Anyways, we're going to jump into
1: I'll
0: it,
1: I'll plug
0: Max.
1: In. Yeah.
0: Are you ready Catches to later. Go or do you need a second?
1: Oh, well, I'll need to plug in my USB and load up a song. I think I'm going to need like 30 seconds if you can stall for that amount of time.
0: Do you want an Alice in Wonderland track since we were just chatting about that?
1: Yeah, let's do it. Let's play
0: any
1: one. Chuck on Run.
0: That is exactly what I was about to cue.
1: Yeah.
0: You were a mind reader. Okay,
1: yeah.
0: Let's do it. You're
1: Great
0: listening
1: classic
0: to Housemates
1: track from her.
0: On Sin. We'll be back with you in just a moment.

0: You're listening to Housemates on Sin. We have the incredible, the one and only Max Dari jumping on the deck right now with a nostalgic 2010 sort of era trap mix inspired by the likes of What So Not. He's played alongside the likes of Nina Jorachi and some of the most incredible festival stages in Sydney. We're so lucky to have him on right now here on Housemates. Right now, the one and only Max Dari.
1: This is a certified hood classic. Trap a

0: You're listening to Housemates on Sin. That was the one, the only, the incredible Max Starry. Oh my goodness.
1: Fun set. Yeah, that was good.
0: What happened to about an hour ago when you told me you weren't putting the Bunnings theme tune in that?
1: I changed my mind last second, I think, is what happened. I saw that it was time to wrap up. I don't know if I lied or it was like a misleading truth. Because it's also like if I say directly I'm putting the Bunnings theme in, then like the reveal of the Bunnings theme is robbed from you. And I feel like the quintessential experience of the Bunnings theme being played lies in the fact that you're not expecting it coming. So I feel like I told a lie in order for you to experience my truth.
2: Is that manipulation?
1: Yeah. It's something.
0: Oh my goodness. Our text line is going crazy right now. All kinds of compliments saying about the nostalgia of that mix, telling us how much they love it. Max, thank you so much for jumping behind the decks tonight instead of behind a mic.
1: Yeah, thanks for having me on. That was very fun to put together. I've literally been giddy all day, just like looking at my old songs and like, oh my God, just like it felt like re-experiencing again for the first time. Oh. And then like, yeah, throwing together that mix was a fun time. So yeah. Sick. Listen to trap music. It's good stuff.
2: Kind
1: Bring
2: of
1: it
2: internet
1: back.
2: Internet trap music.
1: Yeah, a lot of internet-y stuff. But you know, that was like seriously tearing up the scene like 10 years ago. That was like everywhere. So it's crazy how much things can change in a decade. But
2: bring it back.
1: Bring it back.
2: Bring it
1: Trap
2: back.
1: Trap revival. It's happening. 2026 is the year to do it. Watso Knots ahead of the curve. He's leading the charge once again. Yeah.
0: Heard it here first on Housemates. It's happening. We call the shots
2: exclusive.
0: Apparently.
1: Yeah. Exclusive. Trap is back. We tapped in. Yeah.
0: Okay, I think that's just about it for Housemates tonight. We are going to go off, maybe catch a gig, maybe go get a sneaky HSP.
1: Yeah.
0: The night is still young. It's only 9:15. So, you know, world's our oyster. Still plenty of time.
1: For sure. Yeah.
0: But we are going to go. My name's Hannah.
2: I'm Phoebe.
1: I'm Max.
0: Thank you so much for tuning in to Housemates tonight. We'll be back with you same time, same place next week. We are on air from 7 till 9 p.m. every Friday and Saturday, bringing you the best of EDM across Australia and beyond. Don't go anywhere. We are going to switch it over to playing some local Australian tracks, new releases across all genres. 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
1: Hell yeah. Madness.

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Zin is proud to announce Nam-based alt electronic group Lunar Lagoon as our feature artist for this month. Lunar Lagoon began as a solo project from expat Brit frontman Joe Nourish before evolving into a collaboration with producer Luke Morton. Together, they've crafted distinctive sounds that blend alt electronic textures with influences from artists like King Krul, The Streets, and Cocteau Twins. Lunar Lagoon, our feature artist this month right here on Sin.

keeping a place for me. Hope you're holding onto faith for me. Hope you're keeping a place for me. 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

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What's the deal with these crooked contracts? You're just like my dad, leave a trail of destruction. If there was a God, I'd ask a lot of questions. And people always tell me that I ask too many questions. And if there was a God, he'd probably be in finance, and he'd take his coffee black.

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What's going on? You are tuned in to Elsewhere Radio, where we got all rhythm, no algorithm. And if you're ready to take flight into the great unknown, I've got something new just for you. 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

somebody-ness. When the streetlights in your veins go on, and some are walking up and down the sidewalk of your grin, diamonds twinkling on the street, the thirst of our cool. On the shorelines of a smile, washing up against moon shuttle lit eyes, freeing impulses, whereas folk we lure, laughter in the face of death, the carnival of flowers sprouting from closed fists, earth skin, the perfume of stones kissing cuss words, the rhythm echoing reverb.

dressed in vibration, cooking on a stove skillet. 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

choices between them. 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
1: Do you guys take tomato off your burgers?
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5: Which Avenger would you bring home to your parents? 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

0: as much as we try to pretend like love is this easy thing, it's not. 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But I don't think that's
1: Sin,
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1: Do you guys take tomato off your burgers?
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1: It was like a resume. It was...
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0: chasing. I don't mind, no, cause I'ma take it there, and I seen how this shit been changing.
1: 考えても切れないね。 RPG みたいなゲーム。回復する behind the scenes. 死んでもまたすぐ continue. 美化できないだろこの

Sin is proud to announce Nam-based alt electronic group Lunar Lagoon as our feature artist for this month. Lunar Lagoon began as a solo project from expat Brit frontman Joe Nourish before evolving into a collaboration with producer Luke Morden. Together, they've crafted distinctive sounds that blend alt electronic textures with influences from artists like King Krul, The Streets, and Cocteau Twins. Lunar Lagoon, our feature artist this month right here on Sin.

I'm gonna waste my time, I'll hold it out. 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
1: Do you guys take tomato off your burgers?
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3: Yes, Mackenzie. 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
3: all.
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1: Okay. 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
3: it was is the most...
1: It was like a resume. It was...
5: Which Avenger would you bring home to your parents? One of the, like, answers you could pick was Hulk. And I was just thinking, like, if one thing, like, really made him angry, he would, like, destroy... If we had dinner, he would destroy the whole house.
6: Yeah, exactly.
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2: Do you guys take tomato off your burgers?
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4: all.
3: More beef in the studio. 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
2: It was like a resume. It was...
6: Which Avenger would you bring home to your parents? One of the, like, answers you could pick was Hulk. And I was just thinking, like, if one thing, like, really made him angry, he would, like, destroy... If we had dinner, he would destroy the whole house.
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Sin is proud to announce Nam-based alt electronic group Lunar Lagoon as our feature artist for this month. Lunar Lagoon began as a solo project from expat Brit frontman Joe Nourish before evolving into a collaboration with producer Luke Morton. Together, they've crafted distinctive sounds that blend alt electronic textures with influences from artists like King Krul, The Streets, and Cocteau Twins. Lunar Lagoon, our feature artist this month, right here on Sin.

you're keeping a place for me. Hope you're holding onto faith for me. Hope you're keeping a place for me. 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